0: That is sincere with After Tonight on the Nightly Spirit, you know, and weeping may endure for a night, but joy comes in the morning. That I know. Sometimes I don't know when that morning's going to come, but what I do know is that that morning is coming. We give God praise because He is a mastermind. He knows exactly how to order our steps, where to order our steps to go, and when to release instruction to take those steps. He's just that good. And I'm giving Him praise tonight. And it is Testa Friday. Tell us how good God has been to you this week.
1: This is Travis from Virginia Beach. And I think it's truly a blessing that every day that you wake up, that's a testimony to have. I find that myself, waking up every day, giving thanks for what I have, my family, my friends, a place to work, a place to lay my head. I'm truly grateful and thankful for things like that. So that's what I'm grateful for on this Friday, going into the Memorial Day weekend.
0: Amen. I love to hear it. I love to hear it. Listen, I've got Fred Hammond and Darryl Walls coming up, but I want you to call me with your Testa Friday testimony, 1-877-345-7747. Again, 1-877-345-7747. It's your girl, Darlene, on the Nightly Spirit.
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0: That is Daryl Walls and PJ Morton with Able on the Nightly Spirit. It's Tessa Friday. How good has God been to you this week?
1: I'm Wanda Johnson, Baltimore, Maryland. I give them praise because I would have been lost my mind for all the stuff and trials and tribulations that I've been through. God is benignant to me because he brought me through and my mouth could have been gone, but he kept me and he helped me. So I thank God. He's helping to make it the beginning and the end. I say hallelujah, all praise to the King of Kings. That's my testimony for him, because I finally see the light of the people in my life. And I thank God for bringing me through it, because it was just me and him.
0: All right. I love it. I love it. Thank you so much for sharing that. Listen, let everything that have breath give God praise. That's where you lift out of your heavy season and you put on this garment of praise. You will see another perspective when you give God praise, regardless of what you're going through. That's why we have Tester Friday. And it's very important for us to do that. So I suggest you get some dancing done. You dance and sing and give him all the praise that he deserves. Coming up, family, I got a selfie session for you. It's your girl Darlene on the Nightly Spirit.
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Jr., and a

0: That's Jokia on the Nightly Spirit, and she is here with us tonight. And you have just been doing your thing, miss. How you feeling? What's going on with you?
1: You know what? I went through IVF, and I had been going through IVF treatment for like 4 years. And I got pregnant. I lost a baby. And then I was successful with being able to conceive a baby. So she's now 14 months. So she's one. And I'm happy about it. You know, people don't know what people go through, and I had went through, and I'm on the other side of it. So I'm so excited. I really am. Having a little person that loves you, like a little, you're the favorite person of this little person. So, you know, God's been good to me. I'm happy about it. Looking for joy. You know what I mean? At this, with everything that's going on, you gotta look for it. And so I've been able to look for it and find it. And, I have a smile for all the right reasons.
0: I love it. I love it. And you should. You have all kinds of reasons to smile. And with your beautiful little, your little baby, Joy, your miracle baby.
1: Absolutely.
0: Listen,
1: Rain.
0: That's right. And that's her name. Her name is Rain.
1: Rain. Yep. R-E-I-G-N. Rain Jaira Williams.
0: I love it. Man, you got us set up right. You got to, and that's why she's so happy, everybody. Listen, she's got new music and it's called So Happy. I'm going to play it for you 15 minutes away, featuring our brother, ladies and gentlemen, Jazzy Faye, coming up on the Nightly Spirit.
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0: Here's Sybil Wilkes.
1: It's Sybil Wilkes with what we need to know. A diplomatic update from Secretary of State Marco Rubio reporting a little bit of movement in peace talks with Iran, though the U.S. remains firm against the regime's uranium stockpiles. In San Diego, over 5,000 mourners gathered at an interfaith service to honor the three heroic men who gave their lives to protect the school children during a mosque shooting Monday. A permanent daylight saving time bill advanced to a House committee with a 48-1 vote. Television fans had a bittersweet goodbye with Stephen Colbert following his emotional final broadcast Thursday night. In politics, the DNC released its 192-page 2024 election autopsy, largely pointing blame at the Biden political operation for failing to adequately prepare Kamala Harris. And on the courts, the Knicks hold a dominant 2-0 lead over the Cavs in the Eastern Conference Finals. Tonight, it's the Western Conference back in San Antonio. I'm Sybil Wilkes. Be informed, be empowered.
0: Thank you, Sybil. Let's dance, everybody. Do you want to dance with me? I want to dance with you. So do me a favor, make certain that you get your Bluetooth speaker ready. Get your family and your friends, because guess what's coming up in 5 minutes? The Friday Night Spinspiration with DJ Mr. Watkins. It's on the way.
2: It's time to turn up the radio. Dolly, it's your girl, Dolly. Dolly, Dolly, Dolly. Dolly McCoy on the Nightly Spirit.
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14: 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A prayer of gratitude can be as simple as saying or thinking, "Thank you, God. I love you, and I praise your holy name." Prayers can be both spoken and thought, and are really best when that occurs at the same time. Because the essence of prayer is the feeling that is generated, whether it's physical or mental. Just think for a moment about how good it makes you feel when someone expresses their gratitude to you. That feeling of warmth that is indescribably pleasurable. It just outright makes you happy, regardless of what your mood was before that feeling of joy permeated your very being. Now multiply that feeling of joy by billions, as throughout the world and in countless different languages, we offer up our gratitude to God. Thank you, God. We love you, and we praise your holy name. Amen and hallelujah.
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Right.

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Tell him, I'm stronger. I'm wiser. I'm better. Much better. I made it. Is there anybody in this house other than me that could declare you made it? Tell you me.

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0: Oh, listen, the one thing that you going to do is smile. The second thing you going to do is be extremely enlightened. And probably the third thing you going to do is you going to be praying for us.
1: That's true.
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1: Hey, it's Willie Moore Jr. I'll talk to you on Monday. Right here on the home for Get Up Mornings with Erica Campbell and the best inspiration all day. Flat out.

0: morning. The Get Up News, and you know we got the music that you love.
1: You know how we do it, the faith and the funny.
0: Absolutely. We'll keep on faith walking.
1: Love talking.
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2: Yeah, we want to speak life over you today. Every person listening, we want you to understand that no matter where you've been or where you might currently find yourself, it's not over. When God is in it, there is no limit.

0: brought some friends along to just encourage you a little further. James Ford, just help
1: someone right now.
2: I know it's darkest.
1: Yes.
2: Just before dawn.
1: It's not easy right now.
2: This might be the hardest season you've experienced.
1: I've been there.
2: It hurts.
1: But it won't last.
2: Won't be too long.
0: Won't be too
1: because
0: long.
1: You are.
2: Closer than you think.
1: You may not see it yet.
2: Closer than you think before.
1: Come on, Israel. Oh.

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1: Just know He has His hands on you.
0: That's a good place to slip up those hands and give Him some praise. Oh, I can't get no help from Him. That's a good place to bless Him. Listen to the words.

Hey family, it's your girl Darlene. I want you to join me Monday through Friday on The Nightly Spirit, where you'll hear something new with the Off the Record Smash and have an interesting yet inspiring conversation in the chat room with me. And I'll also be talking to some of your favorite inspirational artists. I have a word for you, a classic vintage vault, and prayer every night. And don't forget, it is on Friday nights. The Friday Night Spinspiration with DJ Mr. Watkins closes out the week. You don't want to miss a single night, so tune in every night with your girl Darlene right here on The Nightly Spirit. It's time to-

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1: Put your hands on it. 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

Hey, good people. Good morning. It's Erica Campbell and welcome to Get Up Weekends. Y'all listen, coming up this hour, I'll share my faith walk. And today we're talking to Dion Ringgold. He's the founder of the Known Conference, which he's calling the Coachella for Christians, which is so dope. Also, the ENG True Hollywood's Bible story this week is the story of the hungry prophets. Don't miss it. It's hilarious. Plus, Griff will share his joys and concerns. You know, he's a total mush when it comes to celebrating his daughter Jameson's birthday. And as you can see, we've got a full hour, so don't miss it. It's Get Up Weekends with me, Erica Campbell. Let's go.

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3: Well, it is time for the Faith Walk of the day. And my nephew came. They come every Sunday, actually, asking, can they come over? And one ask in faith and one ask in doubt. Goes kind of like this. Auntie Erica, I know y'all got a lot going on in service. You probably don't, but I was wondering if I can come over. I usually give him a note because he gave me a note within the question. And I always tell me, if you come with low self-esteem, I'm going to give you low self-esteem back. If you come with that, it's probably not going to happen. Don't even ask me.
4: Straight
3: Meanwhile,
4: up.
3: My other nephew comes, hey, Auntie Erica, can I come over today? Just flat. He don't care. My mom can pick me up. He done already made arrangements in his mind. She can come after dinner and pick me up and I could just hang with y'all for a little while. Or maybe I can just spend the night and my mom could pick me up and take me to school. That's the difference between Tan-Tan and TJ. But I always pay attention to that. People who ask in faith and people who ask in doubt and fear. You've got to make sure that when you are making a request of the Lord, or when you are standing on something or believing God for something, you got to have your full faith. You got to believe with your whole chest. You got to expect God to do it, and don't make space for the enemy to come and steal what you're expecting God to do. You know, it's always crazy to me when people pray, you know, I'm asking God to do, but if he don't. No, I'm not. If he don't, he don't. But I'm going to believe fully. If he chooses to do something different or something better, I'm going to leave myself open. But I'm not going to just put a little LSE in there, a little low self-esteem, just in case. Oh, God, I know you're busy and you ain't got much time. Ooh, I can't stand when people say hi to me that way. I can't. I just don't understand why you came to say hi, but you started with telling me how busy I am and how you don't think I even want you to say hi to me in the first place. What is that? Listen. Just go believing. And hey, I just want to say hi. I love your music, or I listen to the show. You know what I'm saying? That's what I tell my nephew. Don't come with a note in your front pocket. Don't ask me then if you don't believe I'm going to say yes. But if you believe I'm going to say yes, you ask me expecting your yes. Same way with God. Ask expecting your yes. Father, especially if it's something he already promised, something he already said, something his word already says that he wants to do for you. Come on. Now, you can't go ask for crazy stuff like, God, give me that person's car. Give me their money. You can't do that. But you can ask for what he already promised you. You can ask for what he already says is yours. And you can ask with full faith. So no more low self-esteem prayers, all right? We're going to ask with full faith, all right? That's the Faith Walk of the day. I love you and I mean it.
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4: Joining us today is Dion Rangel, the editor-in-chief of the In Club magazine and the creator of the Known Conference. 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
5: Good morning, good morning. Thank you for having me. I appreciate it.
4: Awesome, awesome. Glad to have you. So this Known Conference is being described as the Coachella for Christians. What gap did you see
5: yes.
4: in faith and culture, which I know what it is, but explain to the people why we need this kind of experience for believers and creatives and entrepreneurs.
5: Absolutely. I think there's a few gaps. I think I have to start with, we built this with the end in mind. When a conference is over, what happens now? Like, what's the first and next step? And we've seen a lot of times there were these big discipleship conferences and festivals, but there's no next step. So, you know, you go, you feel good, you get a couple key keys from the pastor, but there's never a tangible next step. So we want to be able to connect people in community. We have hundreds of people signing up for groups, hundreds of people signing up to be discipled, people signing up to be baptized. And we thought that was super important instead of just having another quote unquote faith Christian thing that felt celebritized. It was actually something that gave somebody their next step. The other part, a lot of them was corny. A lot of them just weren't great. You know, I live by a quote by Martin Luther. He says, the Christian shoemaker does not do his duty by putting little crosses on shoes. He does his duty by making good shoes. So we wanted to do something that we felt like we're going to put Jesus' name on it. It needs to be done with excellence. So we wanted to put on something that was at scale, that could rival. We shouldn't have to go to insert blank con, you know, for our creatives to learn how to navigate a certain space of entertainment. So I wanted to create something where that we cultivated that type of environment.
4: So I understand the Known Conference bridges worship, film, podcasting, live conversations, cultural influences. It's a 2-day span in D.C. Tell us about these 2 days.
6: I want to go.
5: Yeah, so you should come to the VIP. So if you bought VIP tickets, our pre-conference party is on that 5th, so we'll have a little red carpet, make sure it'll be a great time. We might do some karaoke, get some awards. And then day one, we have Travis Green and Dante Bowe headlining, which is going to be great. So you can anticipate a live podcast. So Lecrae is bringing his live podcast, The Deep End. Latarius Whitfield is bringing his live podcast, The Dare Future Wifey podcast.
4: Nice.
5: So that day is going to be packed with all that, and it's going to end out with Dante and Travis. Then day two, we have the lovely, amazing Naomi Rain. That's going to close out for us. And we have Joe. We just added her to the lineup as well.
4: Nice.
5: And Pastor A.R. Bernard. So we're super pumped about, yeah. So it's going to be electrifying on both those days. But there's also a break in between where it's not just you just watching people. There's going to be a time for people to get together and just enjoy the activations that's out there, get to know each other, and sign up for groups. Again, which is really my heart. I think sometimes people's next step is not joining a church just yet, depending on where they are. But if they can get in a small group where they can hear and be around other believers and do Pilates or do financial, you know, talks or do Bible studies, those things I think are so important for us to get people back in the church, which I think is essential. I think everyone needs to be in a church under proper pastoring. But I know sometimes that's not people's next step, so we're really pumped about that. So there's going to be breaks. It just won't be, you know, panel, panel, panel. There'll be times for them just to enjoy, go eat, and different things and experience what we have. When we talk about immersive activations, that's exactly what we mean. They'll be able to engage and have fun and build community.
4: Well, thank you so much for being with us today. I know that people can go to theknownconferences.com. That's knownconferences.com. To register, y'all, we're talking to Dion Rangel, the creator of the Known Conference for artists and creatives, and it's our own Coachella. I love that. Now, I didn't get my invitation, but we'll talk more offline about that. All right, Dion?
6: All right.
4: Nobody ain't called me and told me nothing. But all the best. Definitely praying for you and rooting for you. God bless you, my friend. Thank you for stopping by.
5: Thank you, guys. Appreciate you. Have a great one.
4: Now, stick around. We got more on the way. It's Get Up Morning.
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7: 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We talk about how Samson lost his strength, but we miss how it started with access. Delilah didn't need scissors, she just needed his secrets. Be careful who you lie next to. Not every beautiful body comes with a safe spirit. Some people are sent to drain you, not date you. Samson didn't fall because of a fight. He failed.

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3: Yes, it is time for the E&G True Hollywood Bible Story of the day. Griff, tell them which one it is today.
0: It's the one of the... Well, I know it's from 2 Kings 4, but it's hard to explain.
3: All right, I got it. Elijah and the hungry prophets. Thanks,
0: yes.
3: Griff. Thanks. 2 Kings 4, here it is.
4: In 2 Kings chapter 4, verse 38 reads, "And Elisha came again to Gilgal when there was a famine in the land."
6: Well, let me get down here. I gotta go in. I preach to these prophets. I know they got a word. I can't wait to get around the men of the prophets. But, man, I think I'm feeling a little hungry, too. I don't know what's going on around here. So, gathering here with the prophets, I'm really excited about this word that God has given us. What did you do last week? Wasn't you preaching to one of the women down the road? What was that about, prophet?
7: I was talking to the women and, just teaching and preparing them to, to honor the Lord with their sacrifices. Yes.
8: Well, what I did, I had... Because you had told me that I had it in me, so I went to go heal this little boy. And he kind of was healed. He wasn't as sick as he was before I got there.
6: Not so, a complete healing, just half healing.
8: I ain't do the homework for the healing part. Like, I put my hands on him and did.
6: Elisha, please consult us. Elisha,
9: you gotta do the homework. You gotta be able to talk to God before you go to the people. You gotta be able to do that.
7: Yeah. Hey, is anybody hungry?
6: Anybody hungry?
9: Huh? Yeah, I'm real
6: hungry.
10: Yeah,
8: man.
9: Y'all hungry, so that's why y'all can't think straight. You're hungry.
8: Y'all hear that? Wait a minute, listen. Hold on, you hear that?
9: Sir, son, can you go get some things and just create a pot of soup for us? We need some stew.
11: What? You want me to do what?
9: Go get me some stuff and just throw it in the pot so we can make a stew. We got to eat because the prophets are hungry. I can't even teach the prophets. They so hungry.
8: You sure you want to send the youngin'?
9: Stew. You just throw stuff in.
8: Okay.
11: All right.
9: Make a pot.
11: I'll be back.
10: Yeah, I need to throw something in my stomach.
8: I need to throw something in my mouth.
11: Let me see if I find these herbs. I'll get these berries, herbs. Oh, that tree look funny. I'll get that one. Yeah, cut that one off. Put that in my bag. Oh, what about that leaf? Leaf is yellow. I don't know. Maybe make the soup good. All right, this is enough. All right, come back.
8: Hey, little boy, you got everything?
11: Yeah, it's gonna be great. Chop it up.
9: How long is it gonna take? Because, when they're hungry, they can't think.
11: You gotta give me some time. I'm new with this. It's gonna be great.
10: We're gonna pray for you.
11: Okay. Put this and stir it up.
4: And later.
8: Ooh, Elijah, that thing smells good.
9: It does. Whatever.
11: It's almost done. I'm almost done.
8: I like the smell goods in the house. Let's go.
11: All right, okay, let me pour it.
8: Where's my bowl? Let me get my bowl now.
11: I got it. It's on for you, Mr.
10: Thank
11: Prophet
10: you
11: Sern. It's on for you.
10: Thank you kindly.
8: Thank you.
11: Lady, more. All right, yeah. Bless it. Amen. Go for it.
9: What in the world?
11: Oh my God.
9: What you put it in the pie?
11: Are you
8: kidding?
11: And the gourmet and the
8: dead people.
11: I wasn't trying to get a profit.
10: This is horrible.
9: Wait, let me.
8: Man, we should have just let
9: hold
8: the
9: on,
8: women
9: hold
8: make
9: on,
8: it if
9: hold
8: it
9: on.
8: Was
9: I got some meal
8: like
9: over
8: this.
9: Here.
11: I'm sorry.
9: Hold on. Let me fix this up. I got some meal over here and just sprinkle this in and put that in right there. Stir that up a little bit.
11: Okay.
9: Need a little Lowry's, I think.
11: Okay.
9: Put that in there.
11: Okay. You got some hot sauce? Okay, I'm starting.
9: Stir that up a little bit.
11: Okay.
9: All right, let's try it now, y'all. Get it.
11: Sorry, guys. Sorry, bro. Okay, here, try this. Here we go. There's some for you and also some for you.
10: Okay, thank you.
8: Ooh, okay. Elisha. This is it.
9: That's tasty. My grandmama touch. My grandmama gave
8: it. Yeah. This
11: we
8: is
11: did good.
8: Mm-hmm.
11: We did good. We did.
8: Mm-hmm. I mean, you did all right. Mm-hmm. Don't let's
9: thank
8: not
9: you,
8: forget
9: doc.
8: The deadbolt.
11: Oh, I'm sorry. I wasn't trying to kill nobody. I'm sorry.
8: It's all good. Anyway.
7: Great soup, Elisha. This stew is amazing. What'd you put in it?
9: How long you been doing?
7: Oh,
9: my grandma
7: in the kitchen like that.
8: See, that's why I couldn't explain it at the beginning. It's a lot. It's a lot going on. It's, what do you say? The story of the horrible lunch?
3: The hungry prophets. The hungry prophets. You could say the nasty soup that Elijah fixed. Yeah,
8: I like the nasty soup.
1: Don't use the interns. I don't know.
3: Yeah, right. God bless the interns. At any rate, y'all get in the scriptures and don't miss the message. Don't be giving people no nasty food. Stick around. We got more on the way. It's Get Up Mornings.
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2: Well, saints of the Most High God, we are coming to you live from the Get Up Church of our Lord, Baptist Coastal Non-Denominational, Denominational, AME, CME, ENG, LMNOP, at Apostolic Church of God in Christ. All right, now, Brother Griff, let the Lord use you.
3: Thank you, First Lady Pastor.
2: You're welcome.
3: God, wow. With that kind of attitude, there goes spirit.
2: I'm giving you my tambourine. Yeah.
3: But first, giving honor to God who's the head of my life, I'd like to say I'm glad to be in the house of the Lord one more time, Elder Cheryl.
4: Uh-huh.

0: is good.
1: Yes, yes, yes. I'm gonna tell y'all a story real quick, man. I was married and I got that lady pregnant, and from 2 months on, I used to talk in her stomach like this. And the more that baby grew in her stomach, the more that baby recognized my voice. And I was like, hey, and the baby would kick and she would know the difference. And we would be kiki-kiing. And then my wife would say, hey, could y'all knock it off? I'm trying to sleep. And I'd be like, oh, my bad. And then I'd be pushing her stomach. She'd be pushing back. And I, well, that baby, who I called that baby probably for like 4 months. That was like part of my jokes. And then that baby, she grew up to go on to, now she about to enter her sophomore year in Kennesaw State. I couldn't be more proud of her. She is everything that I prayed over when she was in her stomach, everything that I wanted her to be, and everything that I have wished her to be in life. Happy birthday, Jameson. I love you, little girl, little lady, little woman, young princess. Right. I don't know what to, that baby. Now, somebody in that car saying, that baby's 19. Yes, you can say, ain't y'all right. Somebody else saying, Jameson about to be a sophomore kid. Yes, you get to say, ain't y'all right. But if you like me and our family, man, we love you, Jamie. Ain't y'all right? Love that little girl.
2: Aww.
1: Jeez. I was so emotional. Just writing a post, when you comb through pictures, you'd be like, oh, man. I remember how it was.
3: Right.
1: Yeah, very emotional. 19, yeah. Man.
3: You cried today?
1: Yeah.
3: Oh. Come on. Shed a tear.
1: Absolutely.
3: Listen, I love it. Oh, happy birthday, Jamie.
2: Good
3: and
2: job,
3: it was
2: Dad.
3: So little, yeah. When we started, Griff. God, that was little.
2: 10 years. All up.
3: Lord, have mercy, Jesus. Get up, morning. Get up.
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0: What up, good people? It's your girl, Erica Campbell. It's Get Up Weekends, and my Ericaism is coming up this hour. I just simply want to remind you that it is nice to be nice. Y'all be friendly and kind first, y'all. Also, this hour, we'll talk to Mike Teezy. I'm featured on his latest single called For My Good. We'll also have some fun on this week's Get Up Poll, celebrating our 10th anniversary. Y'all, yes, we did it. Get Up Church is 10 years old, and we want to have the church roll call. We are celebrating folks that listen on the radio, the app, our website, or getuperica.com. Listen, we got all kind of ways for you to hang out in the Get Up Church. So don't miss the second hour of Get Up Weekends with me, Erica Campbell. Love you, and I mean it.
1: Ladies and gentlemen, please welcome to the stage my choir in their farewell concert and recording, the Tri-City Singers. Put your hands together. Come on, choir. Let's encourage them out there. Let's tell them that the blessing of Abraham is on their life. Oh, my brothers and sisters, because you are in Christ, you are Abraham's heir, and you have an inheritance on your life. You're the heir.

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3: Yes, it is time for the Erica-ism of the day. And listen, last Sunday I had to speak at church and I had to address something that, that happens way too much. And it is, people who have not extended themselves as friendly, people who have not said hello to you, people who have not come up and asked you anything, will make a whole story about how you ignored them, didn't see them, you think you better than them. And I just, y'all, I addressed it over the pulpit. I said, you literally come here to get Jesus, come here to learn and grow in faith, and you're going to get so caught up in somebody saying hello to you or not saying hello to you, you literally stop coming to church. You just let the devil win. Because why is my hide that important to you? You should be telling yourself, oh, she's probably busy. Of course she would say hello to me. But you let the enemy tell you, she don't like me, she saw me, she ignored me and walked the other way. And how often do you walk up to that person that you want to speak to you and you say hi? How often do you offer them an opportunity to go to lunch? How often are you showing yourself friendly is what the word tells us to do. Don't let the spirit of rejection and the spirit of offense stop you from gaining new friends, or stop you from opening your mouth and saying hello, or stop you even from getting to God. It literally has been that serious for some people. I know some of you are going, it ain't that serious. Yes, it is. I stopped going to church. Nobody ever spoke to me. Well, did you walk in speaking to everybody? Stop allowing the enemy to manipulate your emotions, because maybe you got rejected in middle school and you never got delivered and you never dealt with the trauma. And so now you still processing in your whole grown age what somebody did as a child. Listen, my prayer used to be some years ago, Lord, I want new problems. I don't want the same problems. When I can't be 50 years old talking about what happened in the eighth grade. That just don't sit well in my soul. I can't be talking about, you know, when I was 22, they said this, and then on that day, and then in February of 97, then... what am I keeping that record for? Who am I keeping that record for? What is it doing for me? What is it doing for you that you keep record of everybody that has done something to you? Hey, man, things happen. People have said crazy stuff to me. People have been absolutely mean to me. Absolutely. But guess what? I just keep going. Now, that's my personality. And I know everybody doesn't have my personality. But I want you to know that you don't have to let the enemy use the spirit of offense and rejection to stop you at every point and every turn. That it's time for you to do something new, be something new, express how you feel, share something with somebody that you actually love. But they ain't gonna hear me. They ain't gonna... That's the enemy. Why? And

0: mean it, y'all. That is the Erica-ism of the day. I want us all to be free, free and laughing and making good friends. If somebody don't like you, okay, it's your loss. On to the next one. All right, that's it. I love you and I mean it. That's the Erica-ism. Get up.
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5: 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It's Mike Teasy. How are you?
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5: 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Welcome, welcome, welcome. 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
3: 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Entitled For My Good. 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

0: single man, this thing is fire. It's called For My Good, and it's going viral everywhere. I'm seeing it on socials, Mike. So let's talk about this collaboration. How did that happen, and how did it feel being in studio with her?
1: So actually, it happened because of last year when I did an interview with Erica. She asked me the question, like, I've collaborated with Jay Moss and, you know, Jacqueline Carr, so many other people. And she was like, who's next? And I was like, well, hey, you see what we doing? And she was like, I'm down. Some months go by, and we kept in contact, and I actually sent the song right after that interview. I moved pretty quick and sent the song almost immediately. And she was like, I love this song. I got a few things I got to do. And so she went out of one of the states and came back. And, you know, we ended up knocking out the record probably like the later portion of the year, or probably top of this year. And so it was definitely a dope experience just to, you know, talk with her, and her being a woman of her word, like, she keeping it. So that was amazing.
0: She totally is. Oh, and congratulations for hitting over 100 million streams. That is bananas. For your
1: 100
0: music.
1: 100 million. Yes. 100 million streams is crazy.
0: And the new record's called Chameleon. So how does this album represent where you are personally right now?
1: Yeah. So Chameleon is pretty much me accepting the fact that I do a lot of things, but I'm still myself. You know what I'm saying? I'm the person who God created me to be. And there's so many people over the years that have tried to put me in this box and just keep me there. But I feel like God gave me these gifts for a reason. So I want to use all of them so I don't lose all of them. You know what I mean?
0: Yeah.
1: So this album is pretty much me just accepting that and just owning it, you know, just literally just trying to showcase all the sides of me, whether it's, you know, Afrobeat, Christian R&B, Christian rap, even country, you know, we're doing that too. And still showing the sides of the gospel music that I love as well. So, yeah, I'm excited for this one.
0: Yeah, I love it when artists don't let the labels or let the industry put them in a box, right? And I love the creativity that you bring to it. So beyond the music, though, you have an amazing foundation called So Into You Harvest Foundation. Tell us a little bit about that.
1: Yeah, so we actually just launched it this past December the 13th, and my city actually awarded me a day, like, in the city, so it's official Mike TZ Day on December 13th.
0: Oh.
1: And we launched the So Into You Harvest Land Foundation, and we pretty much just wanted to give back to the community, give back to the youth. There's so many kids right now in my city personally that are, you know, literally taking their lives and different things happening, whether gang violence or anything like that. And I feel like there's a lack of outlets for them and for the youth. So we wanted to supply that. And right now we're trying to, you know, stack up the funds and everything to have our own facility where we can actually teach music creation, whether it's beats, like producing, or actually like songwriting and different things like that. And then we go into the other arts as far as dance, videography, content, all that good stuff.
0: All right, you got so much going on. You on a television or movie set even as we speak. Tell us how to stay connected with you so we can see all the things you're doing.
1: Yes. So definitely follow me on Instagram and TikTok at Official Mike TZ. And feel free to check out the website too. It's MikeTZMusic.com. There you'll see all like the tour dates, merch.

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5: All right. 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
6: Uncle Paul's was like, yeah, I don't care.
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5: 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People in L.A., because it is early. 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So I just think it's really cool. So we want to hear from you. Where are you listening? What's your station? And tell us what you love most about the show. We really do. We really do appreciate every
7: single
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7: How long you been rocking with us?
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5: 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Man, that first month was rough. Y'all stick around. It's more on the way. 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
5: 877-242-2426. It's time for the Get Up Poll. Let's go to Toronto, Canada. Canada and talk to Elizabeth, where I'm going to be next week with my daughter, whose middle name is Elizabeth.
6: Wow.
5: Elizabeth, how long you been rocking with the team, sis?
7: 6 years now. Six years.
6: Wow.
7: Yes, I saw my mom every day at to listen to Erickism, every faith walk, then the love talk, then the Erickism. So, and I'm from Toronto, but I've been in church. I love Eric. I love the station so much. Thank you so much.
6: Where do you listen? What station do you listen on?
7: Baltimore. The Atlanta one is a little bit shady, a little bit unstable, but it's the Baltimore station now. The Baltimore one.
6: 106.1.
8: Yeah, praise Baltimore. Yeah, praise Baltimore.
9: Through the app.
6: Wow. Well, thank you so much for calling, and thank you for listening. God bless you, Elizabeth.
7: Thank you so much. Have a wonderful day. Be blessed.
6: Donna from Jersey City is on the line. Hey, Donna, where you listening from? And how long you been listening?
10: Hey, Erica, you already know where I'm calling from, Jersey City. And I've been with y'all from the beginning, from day one.
9: Yeah.
10: I didn't get a chance to call in and say congratulations on the anniversary, but congratulations. I've been rocking with y'all for 10 years.
6: Yes.
10: And we're going to keep on rocking on for another 10 years.
6: I ain't going to know where I taught you.
10: I'm a member of the Get Up Church.
6: That's right. You came to my concert in D.C., right?
10: I sure did. You know, I'm there, Erica.
6: Come on.
10: I was in Brooklyn, Maryland. So, girl, you know I got you.
6: I love it. Thank you, Donna.
5: Donna, I'm going to be in Patterson this weekend with the Women of Wisdom out there. So
10: really?
5: It's a free event. It's at International High School. Come through if you're not doing nothing.
10: What time, girl? Because we'll be there. You know, I'm only like 20 minutes from Patterson.
5: Wow. It start right in the morning, and then it's a lot of things going on. Go to 2 Trillion, and then you can see on my social media the address and everything that's happening, the people that's going to be there.
10: Got you. We and my daughter will be there.
5: Okay.
6: Awesome. Thank you, Donna.
10: All right. Thank y'all so much. Love y'all.
6: Love you back.
5: Love
6: Bye-bye.
5: You.
10: Bye-bye.
6: Keturah from Raleigh is on the line. Hey, Keturah, where you listening from and how long you been with the Get Up Church?
5: On the light.
11: We're the big family.
6: Yeah.
11: Kids. And we have been listening all 10 years. Like, I remember when y'all first... because it used to be like Yolanda Adams and everybody else, and then y'all took over, and I was like, I don't know, but it's been so refreshing. You guys are just, you make me laugh, you make me smile, you really encourage my relationship as I continue to walk with Christ, and so excited I was able to get through. I also love Dale, like, he makes me laugh so much. Every morning I told my husband, I was like, how does he get through all the time? it's great.
6: That is so awesome. Thank you for calling. We appreciate you. Have a good day and keep listening.
11: Bye.
6: Okay, bye-bye. Atiyah from Pontiac, Michigan is on the line. Atiyah, tell us how long you've been with the Get Up Church and where you're listening from.
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0: And I love your show because you guys have a great vibe. I love the faith walk. I love the love talk. I love everything about your show. And I'm going to continue listening because you guys give me inspiration some days when I'm just not feeling it going to work. So I really thank you guys and appreciate you. And I just hope that you continue to do the great things that you guys are doing. And God bless you guys.
1: God bless you. And thank you for calling. Keep listening, okay?
0: You're welcome.
1: Okay.
0: Yes,
1: okay. Bye-bye.
2: Let's go to Charlotte and talk to Dale. A whole member of the Get Up Church.
1: Listen,
2: I mean,
3: people hate on you, Dale.
1: Man, they hate on you.
4: Line. Deacon number five on the line right here. Hey, I'm like Candyman up in here this week. Say my name too many times.
1: Right.
4: We've been rolling since day one. So, you know, Erica, I remember every other day on that first month, you were crying and snotting and just so glad that God gave this opportunity.
1: Right.
4: It was so endearing.
1: Aww.
4: It was so endearing. I mean, you guys have just grown and matured, and your platform is worldwide. You keep touching lives. You keep enhancing lives and just shining the light on our Savior. Light enough, but y'all are an amplifier big time. Y'all are ministry. I keep saying it. You all are doing ministry that are really affecting people's lives in a positive way for the kingdom. You got to keep doing it. You got to keep doing it for the next 50 years. I'm just
1: saying.
4: Absolutely. I'm going to be here.
1: So first you were with us in D.C., right?
2: Yeah, he was Dale from D.C.
1: He was with D.C., and then now he's Dale from Charlotte. And everybody wants to know, how do you get in? You guys, he does not have a secret number. I don't even know how.
4: Okay, here's the real. Here's what I really do. I'm not telling. I love y'all.
1: Bye, Dale.
4: I love the church. You know, church, I love y'all.
1: Okay,
2: bye. See ya. Bye. We was all waiting. What's he gonna say?
3: He probably calls when he knows the Get Up poll is about to happen. Yeah, like before we even ask the question. Yeah,
1: right.
3: Before we even
4: ask the question. That's one part of it, but that ain't
2: it. He's still on.
1: He's still on the line. We thought you were gone. Bye, Dale. Thank you.
4: See ya. Bye.
1: We know that there's so many more of you, so many voices we've heard, known, we've prayed for you. Y'all have laughed with us, shared moments, and we are just so grateful. So may God continue to bless all of us in the Get Up Church. It's Get Up Mornings. I'm Erica Campbell. I love you and I mean it. We know that there's so many more of you, so many voices we've heard, known, we've prayed for you. Y'all have laughed with us, shared moments, and we are just so grateful. So may God continue to bless all of us in the Get Up Church. It's Get Up Mornings. I'm Erica Campbell. I love you and I mean it.
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0: Welcome, people. It's Get Up Weekends. I'm Erica Campbell. I hope you felt encouraged, uplifted. I hope you smiled a little bit. I hope you just felt better and got ready for the rest of the day. If you missed any of it, you can check out the full show on getuperica.com. Just click the podcast link and you in there, baby. All right, let's end with the word of prayer. Lord, I just thank you and I praise you for everyone under the sound of my voice. Father, whether they knew what they were listening to or they just tuned in, Father, this part is for them. Lord, heal them, touch them, cover them, keep them, Lord. Draw them to you. Draw their minds, Lord. Give them peace. Let them understand and see and know just how much you love them and how much you care. I thank you for transforming hearts, minds, and lives today. Give them the strength that they need. Be everything that they need just when they need it in Jesus' mighty name. Give them a determination to know, love, and trust you. In your mighty name I pray. Thank God. Amen. All right, good people. Y'all have a good one. And I'll see you next weekend. It's Get Up Weekends with me, Erica Campbell. Bye, y'all. Get up.
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9: We're in the book of Malachi chapter 3 and verse 10. Here's the word of the Lord for the people of God. It says, bring ye all the tithes into my storehouse that there may be meat in my house. Prove me now herewith, said the Lord of hosts. Prove me now herewith, said the Lord of hosts, if I will not open for you the windows of heaven and pour you out a blessing that there shall not be room enough to receive it. And I will rebuke the devourer for your sake, and he shall not destroy the fruit of your ground. Neither shall your vine cast her fruit before the time in the field, saith the Lord of hosts. And all nations shall call ye blessed,

protection, promotion, breaking the cycle of lack. Provision, amen. Protection, amen. Promotion, breaking the cycle of lack. Look at your neighbor and say, neighbor, my breakthrough is just around the corner. Now, if you believe it, give the Lord a shout of praise. If you believe that God's got provision for you, if you believe that God's got protection for you, and if you believe that when the dust settles, that your promotion is coming. Now give the Lord one more Holy Ghost shout of praise for what God is getting ready to do in your life.

You know how this goes. If you don't show up, it's nothing but a show of words and rhyming. But if you show up, God, I believe that somebody's yoke will be destroyed. So we thank you and we bless you now and give the Lord one more shout of praise, somebody. You may be seated as you are on your way down, as you are on your way to your seat this morning. I don't know, my brothers and my sisters, if the truth be known in your life and in my life. There are times when we find ourselves in cycles. There are times in life whereby we find ourselves, as it were, on a merry-go-round, and we find ourselves going round, visiting the same circle.

0: Year ago, we find ourselves unfortunately trapped in cycles. Not only are there financial cycles that people seem to go through, but there are also other kinds of cycles that literally that you can term and describe as bringing about a sense of lack. Theologian Augustine once wrote, he said, "Thou hast made us for thyself, O Lord, and our hearts are restless until we rest in God." There is no rest for the soul until the soul finds a resting place in the God who can bring somebody out and the God who can make tough circumstances clear in our lives. As I said, my brothers and my sisters, a lack of having God to turn things around in our lives is not just on the financial level, but sometimes lack will manifest itself in emotional lack, feeling starved of affection and wondering when in the world God is going to come through for somebody for me. Help me in here, Holy Ghost. Sometimes lack is expressed in our cognitive mind. You know, when you're thinking and you're processing information, and sometimes because there is scarcity in your life, you don't have everything that you thought you ought to have. Sometimes you can wonder, when is God going to do what he said he would do in our lives? And if it's not the cognitive lack, sometimes there are relational lacks. Lack when you see yourself not flourishing and you wonder what in the world is going on. I came in here to declare over somebody's life this morning. Help me, Holy Ghost, in this house as I'm on my way to go through this message this morning. God is not a God of lack. Is there anybody in here? You know that God, he's not a God of lack. He is the God who blesses. His blessings are not tied to economic conditions. If God's blessings were tied to economic conditions, some of you would have lost your house. You would have lost certain things in your life. God's blessings are not tied to governmental budgets. God is above budgets, and God's blessings are not tied to world systems. When we look at the Word of God, if we're going to truly understand the God who brings us from the back then to the now, and who desires to take us to where we need to be, we need to understand that God, he's very much concerned about your finances, and he's very much concerned about your money. When you talk about money, some people, they really don't like you to talk about money, but all you have to do is to scan through, look through the Word of God, and you will understand that God is very much concerned about our financial resources. Of the 38 parables that Jesus taught, 16 of them deal with stewardship and money. And stewardship has to do with what God has put in your hands. He expects you to work on it, multiply it, so that he will get ultimately the glory out of your life. If you were to look at verses in the New Testament that deal with faith, there are about 500 of them. Oh, my brothers, and of the 500 of them, oh, my brothers and my sisters, they are dealing with the fact that God is the kind of God who can get involved involved in our financial situations. But I have come in the house this morning to encourage, exhort somebody that your tomorrow can be brighter than your yesterday. If you have put your hand in the hand of God, I just want to declare that your tomorrow can be brighter than your yesterday, and your destiny can be greater than your history, and your dreams can be better than your memories. Is there anybody in here this morning? You know that God has reversed some things in your life, and you are here to say thank you, God, for reversing some tough circumstances in your life. I don't know how you feel about this God, but I have discovered that he's pretty awesome. And the Bible illustrates over and over again that the God you serve, God, he delivers, he sets free, and he reverses curses. He's a God who performs miracles. He's the God who puts things under your feet. He's the God who destroys the work of the enemy. He's the God who sits high and who looks low. He's the God who's the same yesterday, today, and forever. He's the God who has brought some of you from a mighty long way. He's the God who has clothed you, who has fed you, who has kept you, who has preserved you. Oh, some of you are acting like you don't know this God. Well, if you don't know that kind of God, if you don't mind me bragging about this God, I feel like shouting about him, because he's the God who delivers. You cannot deal with God and not be delivered from your circumstances. Is there anybody in here? You know that the Lord has delivered you from some painful circumstances. You are dealing with a God who has a legacy of deliverance. You understand what a legacy is? It's something that is passed down. It's something that is passed down to another generation. Well, God has a legacy of deliverance. God has a legacy of delivering that has shaped the believer's mind and spirit. When you are facing some financial stresses, you know that God has a legacy of bringing you out. And so when others are biting their fingers and are going crazy and losing and falling apart, you just pull on the legacy that God has brought you out of some things. Remembering God's legacy of past deliverance reduces anxiety by anchoring the mind in the divine pattern of God's faithfulness. Anybody in here, you know that God has been faithful. Oh, God, help me in here. Remembering God's financial legacy shifts one from feeling stuck to believing that I am an overcomer and that all things are working together for my good. Remembering God's legacy will shift a child of God from collapsing under pressure. I tell the devil, I'm not going to collapse under the pressure, because I am an authentic child of God. I walk by faith and not by sight. I hold on to God's hand when things are getting stormy, even if I can't figure it out. I have enough history with God to know that God will bring me out. I may not be perfect. My theology might not be like Bultmann, but I know God for myself, and I know that he's a heart fixer. Oh, yes, he is. And he's a mind regulator.
1: laid, and he's going to keep my mind until I come out of this storm. Anybody just want to give God a shout of praise? If you know that you sure enough know that the Lord has brought you out. Let's just look at your neighbor and say, neighbor, he brought me out. He brought me out. I was in a pit, but he brought me out. I was down, but he brought me out. I didn't know what was going on in my life, but he brought me out. The enemy came in like a flood, but he brought me out. I couldn't make sense of what I was going through, but he brought me out. And I don't know about you, but is there anybody in the house this morning you feel like shouting because you know that the Lord has brought, he brought me out. There was a young couple in a small church who had just gotten married. And some of you know what that's like when you just get married. Finances are tight. Talk to me in here. I know, Lord, at least when we got married, isn't that right for us, lady? Amen. Finances were tight. Amen. You married this student who was in graduate school, and oh Lord, have mercy on me. I can't tell you how many times my car ran out of gas. Lord, have mercy. Oh, some of you can't relate to that because you've lived on Easy Street, but there are a few of us, oh Lord. Oh, there are a few of us, oh Lord, help me in here. I don't want to shout too much. I might make some of you nervous, but there are a few of us. Oh, I said, there are a few of us. I don't want to shout too much this morning because some of you, you just want a nice quiet service, but there are a few of us. Oh, we know with the Lord that there are a few of us. We can testify that the Lord, anybody in here, you know that the Lord has been good to you. Anybody just want to shout on your legacy? Anybody just want to shout on your legacy? Anybody just want to give God a shout of praise on your legacy? You know that the Lord has brought you out. I double dare you to give God a shout of praise. Thank you, Holy Ghost. So there was a young couple in a small church who had just gotten married. Their finances were tight, oh God. And oh my God, they were living from paycheck to paycheck. And they were wondering how in the world they were going to make it. It got so bad that the paycheck was already spoken for before it hit the account. Anybody ever been in a circumstance like that? Help me in here. One Sunday, the pastor, Lord help the pastor. Sometimes the Lord puts sermons on you that if you, Lord have mercy, you know, I've learned in this thing called preaching, pastoring, whenever the Lord puts a message on you, oh Lord, you better just preach what he tells you to do, whether you feel like it or not. Oh Lord, there have been times I said, Lord, you sure you want me to preach this? I said, Lord, if I preach this, are people not going to be too happy with me? He said, Hugh, me and you need to have a little conversation. Who's the boss around here, you or me? Help me in here. Oh God, help me in here. So this couple, the pastor was preaching on Malachi 3:10, encouraging the people to trust God with their tithe. The husband looked at his wife and said, if we tithe, I don't know how we will pay the rent this month. Well, the wife, thank God for his wife. You women like to turn the neck. Help me in here. Help me in here, Holy Ghost. The wife replied, but if we don't trust God, we will never see him work. Lord have mercy. Lord have mercy. With fear and trembling, they wrote their tithe and placed it in the offering place. That very week, oh God, the husband's company announced an unexpected bonus. That's the kind of God you serve, oh God. And his paycheck was increased beyond his imagination, and they had enough money for the first time in their marriage to save some money. Is there anybody in here you have witnessed to the fact that God, or anybody in here, you know that God has blessed you because you put your faith in him. What are you saying? God is an awesome God. Can I get a witness? God is a wonderful God. Can I get a witness? God is a holy Savior. God is a determined friend. God is your public champion. God is omnipotent one. He's a problem solver. Difficulties cannot discourage him. Circumstances cannot confuse him. Demons cannot destroy him. Enemies cannot capture him. And burdens cannot capture him. Adversities cannot alarm him. Questions cannot puzzle him. Principalities cannot restrain him. Situations cannot mystify him. Fear cannot frighten him. The government cannot control him. He is God Almighty all by himself. Anybody want to give the King of Kings and the Lord of Lords a shout of praise in the house this morning? I feel like preaching now. Lift up your heads, O ye gates, and be ye lifted up, ye everlasting doors, and the King of Glory shall come in. Who is this King of Glory? The Lord of Hosts, the one mighty in battle. Lift up your heads, O ye gates. Now give God a shout of praise in the house.
0: So the people in this text in Malachi, oh God, oh God, they are confronting God. God is confronting them about their tithing. Oh God, God can be very confrontational. They had dishonored God by being dull in worship. Lord have mercy. Bored in service. They were caught up in stiff routine. You know what stiff routine? Doing the same old thing over and over and over again. If you got the power of the Holy Ghost, he gives you spontaneity and he gives you the power to move into realms that you did not anticipate. They were caught up in stiff routine. They were devoid of the Spirit's power. They were singing and the singing was dead. It was dead. I mean dead without vim, verb, or verse. There was artificial spirituality and nothing was happening in their life. But here comes God. God raises up the prophet of man to speak a word. And I just came in here to speak a word to somebody this morning. God wants a word inside of you that's faith awakening, faith believing, faith furthering, faith sustaining, and faith securing, and faith stabilizing. And so my brothers and my sisters, help me in here. Here's the first thing I want to say in this text. This is what the words say. Here it is, right there in verse 10. Provision and rewarding to reverse the curse of scarcity. There's provision in this text, and then God wants to reward you to reverse the curse of scarcity.

the windows of heaven, and I will pour you out a blessings. Did you see what the word of God says? It says, bring ye all the tithe into the storehouse, that there may be meat in my house. Prove me now herewith, said the Lord of hosts. And here comes a conditional word. It's that little word, if. It says, if you do this, then I

bless you beyond your imagination. If we trust him, he will make a way somehow. God says, I will, not Buddha, not the government. God says, I will open for you the windows of heaven. Help me in here. God says, I will bless you. God says, I have a set time to bring you from obscurity to prominence if you do what I tell you to do. God says, I have a time to bring you from darkness to light. God says, I have a time to bring you from the bottom to the top. God says, I have a set time to bring you from circumference to center.

0: princesses. God says, I have a set time. Is there anybody in here? You believe that God has a set time to bless you? If you believe that, then give God a shout of praise right now in the house of the Lord. God is saying, God is a God of blessings. When you give him your tithe, it ought to be a festival. What do you mean a festival? It ought to be a party. Why a party? It ought to be a party because every time you give to God, God is going to take your 10% and give you more than you can imagine. So it ought to be a party. Anybody feel like partying? I mean, right now. Well, Pastor, I don't see it. I don't see it. You can party in advance because you know that God is faithful to his word. And if God says he's going to do it, you can party right now. Anybody feel like partying? You haven't seen that. It hasn't happened yet, but you came in here to shout on what God is about to do. Anybody feel like shouting on what God is about to do? Ears have not heard. Oh my God. But God is about to do something in your life. And some of you can't party. Well, let me party for you. He's a heart fixer. He's a mind regulator. I feel like giving God some glory. Oh, come on, give the Lord a shout of praise. If you believe like partying, because you have sown, and if you have sown in tears, get ready to reap in joy. Anybody been sowing in tears, but get ready to reap in joy, because God is about to turn it. Thank you, Lord. Number two, there's protection and pouring to reverse the curse of lack. There's protection and pouring. God says, not only am I going to protect you, but when you tithe, I'm going to protect you and I'm going to pour some stuff on you. And then I'm going to reverse the curse of loss. Oh, thank you, Jesus. God says, I'm going to protect you.
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11: 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The first trip to the moon in 1969 cost about $2.5 billion in today's money value, but the astronauts walked around, placed an American flag on the moon, took pictures, and returned safely. So my question is, what have these flights to the moon produced other than some very expensive pictures and, of course, made some rocket ship investors very wealthy? Has exploration of the moon brought us closer to finding a cure for cancer as numbers continue to rise? Or has exploring the moon helped us to figure out how to feed millions of Americans who go to bed every night hungry, many without shelter? Or is the reality that those in charge of spending our tax dollars are more concerned with their friends getting richer than they are about you and me being okay?
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16: Let me tell you a story about Elder Mike Davis. I said, "Mike, I can't find my favorite headphones." He says, "Soul Block, you could pray for it."

0: you are tuning in to Ministry in the Marketplace. Guess what? Y'all not gonna believe this. I got Mary Palmer in the building. You know the one I always talk about, who is our key sponsor of the show, who won't show up every now and again. Well, she is in the building today. Come on, put your hands together. Give God the praise. Listen, all I want to tell you is right now, if you're going through a tough time, you got to keep God first, okay? He's going to get you through that issue, through that problem, through that circumstance. I don't know what it is. Maybe you're having trouble at the job. Maybe it's finances. Maybe it's health. Whatever it is, keep your eyes on Him. Keep your head focused on the Lord. Keep your hands bent in prayer, if you will, and keep trusting the Lord, because He's going to bring us through. Look, we're going to have a great show today. Actually, we're going to talk about something, the ministry of assisted living. Amen. And it is a labor of love. You're going to find out more about that even right now. But before we go, we're always going to start off with prayer. So come on and bow your head and pray. Now, listen, if you're driving, keep your eyes on the road. Don't bow your head there. Keep your eyes on the road, please. All right. Let us pray. Father God, it's in the name of Jesus. We thank You for this day and time. We thank You for this opportunity, Lord, to seek Your face, Lord. Wherever it is, whatever time, no matter what's going on, You said that we ought to pray without ceasing. And so, Lord, we ask You just to meet us right at our point of need. Whatever the issue, whatever the problem, whatever the circumstance, Lord God, help somebody who's going through a tough time right now. Maybe they cried last night. Maybe they didn't even sleep last night. But You said You never sleep or slumber. So You were up with them. And so, Lord God, bring them through whatever's going on in their life. Father, we trust You, we love You, we honor You, we thank You. Have Your way today as we go forward, and bless this show to reach any and everybody who need to hear it. Father, we thank You. In Jesus' name we pray. Our soul says amen, amen, and amen. God be the glory. Come on, say hello.
1: Good morning.
0: So Miss Marshall said hello. Okay, ladies and gentlemen, Mary Palmer.
2: Thank you so much, Mike, for having me today, and good morning, video audience.
0: Hallelujah. That's that voice. You know, when people hear the voice on the radio, they always be telling me about Mary Palmer's voice, you know. And they come and they say to me, the Mary Palmer. You know,
2: really?
0: Yeah, that's right, really.
2: Okay.
0: So, look, we are going to get into this today, and so normally what I would do is before we get started, I would talk about the sponsor of the show. Well, the sponsor of the show is the show today. And so I just have this, great opportunity and honor. And first, I just want to say thank you for believing in this show, Ministry in the Marketplace. Thank you for, sacrificing and sponsoring the show all these years. That has been a blessing. And I don't take that lightly. Okay. When somebody comes and sponsors the show, and that don't mean you just support it. You also are giving money to support the show. That means a lot, okay? And so I just want to publicly say thank you, thank you, thank you, Miss Mary Palmer. Amen?
2: Amen. No thank you is needed. I really admire and enjoy what you do.
0: Amen.
2: I really do.
0: Okay, don't make me cry up here.
2: I'm just waiting for you to have your own church.
0: Amen.
2: And that is definitely in the making.
0: Praise God. All right, she done spoke at church.
2: I am a believer of that.
0: Okay, hallelujah. Amen. Well, I received that, and I want to be exactly where the Lord would have me to be, and I'm grateful. And look, we you're going to have to march in. You know how they do the march into the church right there? I'm going to be like, she spoke it right here, this one.
2: I would love that.
0: To God be the glory. So let's go ahead and get on this. I'm going to just start off what I normally do, like she's not here first, and say Mary Palmer, One Stop Training Center, has just been a blessing to the show, as I just said. And if you, right off the bat, maybe you're only going to catch a little piece of this. Listen, if you want to start your assisted living business, you need to reach out to her. And we actually going to go in detail about some of those things. I always say, listen, she'll help you not get shut down by the state. Okay, because she's going to make sure that you all follow the laws of the land here so that you can continue in this business. But we're going to go even deeper today because regulations have changed and some things that you may not know have been adjusted, and you don't want them to show up, you know, and then have some bad news for you. So we're going to get into that right now today. Okay, so look, reach out to her directly, 443-810-3663. 443, you got it. Come on, 443-810-3663, One Stop Training Center. Okay, and she'll get the information you need and the assistance that you need as well. And even help those that may be out there that need a place to go. All right. Maybe you're trying to do it yourself at home and you really need to, let your loved one be taken care of by the professionals. Well, she can help you with that as well. All right. God be the glory. You need the number again, right? Yeah. 443-810-3663. So, Mary, let's get right into this because, you know, our time goes quickly. And, when we start looking at what should take place, do you want to start off with the fact that regulations have changed? Because I know that's a big deal. Or where do you want to start talking to the people right now?
2: I would like to start off with the regulation have changed.
0: Okay.
2: And at this time, that is very, very important because there's something called assisted living rollout. Okay. And assisted living rollout is when they're rolling out old regulation and mm-hmm. bringing to a lot of new regulation.
0: Why did they change regulations like this on you?
2: Well, I personally believe that there were so many negative things that was going on in assisted living facility in reference to patient safety.
0: Okay.
2: And assisted living managers not being in compliance with the COMAR regulation.
0: Okay.
2: So in order to secure to make this much better for each and every one, then change the regulations. And this wasn't something that just started. This was going on for a while.
0: Is that right?
2: So this finally went into effect.
0: Mm-hmm.
2: And it, as we know, is whenever something goes wrong in a facility, it affects all assisted living facilities.
0: Okay. Well, I think some people be taking advantage of this financially.
2: They do.
0: And stuff like that.
2: Yes.
0: You know, you got people not taking care of the people.
2: Of course.
0: The worst thing that people are afraid of is that their loved one is going to be put in a place. They're going to leave them, and the people are not going to be taking care of them, doing them wrong, not even
2: and
0: watching them.
2: And that happens.
0: Right, okay.
2: And that happens. Mm-hmm. The first thing I feel that a person should do before they put their loved one in a facility is check out their facility.
0: Mm, good. Okay.
2: It is very important. You can also go to Office of Healthcare Quality and, you know, look that facility up.
0: Should they go there physically as well as, like, because now you can do it virtually, look online, that kind of stuff.
2: Well, I would suggest try both.
0: Okay.
2: And I'm quite sure if you go there physically, Office of Healthcare Quality is not going to turn you down.
0: Okay.
2: They're definitely not going to turn you down. Sometimes when a person's looking to place their loved one in the facility, I suggest don't go for the beauty of the facility.
0: Okay.
2: The beauty is not what's going to take care of your loved one.
0: Mm-hmm. Right.
2: You want a facility that's going to provide proper patient care. Mm-hmm. You want an assisted living manager that's going to be very much involved with the clients. Because I personally feel that when a client go into a facility, or say if it was to be my facility, I'm going to treat that individual as if he or she is my family.
0: Okay.
2: And I'm going to be very much involved with that individual too. But I do find that some family, they was to put their loved one in, and what they would do is they would say, oh, I don't want nobody in Baltimore City. I want to deal with Baltimore County, you know.
0: Right.
2: You know, things happen in Baltimore City as well as Baltimore County.
0: Okay.
2: You have nice facility in Baltimore City as well as Baltimore County.
0: Okay.
2: You know, so my suggestion is research the facility. Research the COMAR regulation for assisted living.
0: Okay.
2: And even though when you're paying the money, don't feel, though, that the assisted living manager is getting the money that a nursing home would get.
0: Okay.
2: Because they would not.
0: Okay.
2: There are very limited funds out here for assisted living facility.
0: Really? Okay.
2: Yes.
0: So a lot of people thought there's a lot of money to be made, and we don't look at that as a bad thing. Yeah.
2: True.
0: You're going to do well, make some money while you're being of assistance to somebody, helping somebody, caring for them, you know, the right, and that's why you have to have the right people there. Are you saying that there's not money out there for assisted living?
2: No, okay. I'm not saying that.
0: Okay.
2: Now, I want you to listen to me very closely.
0: Okay. All right, Mama, let's go.
2: There is money out here. If there was not money out here for assisted living in the state of Maryland, why would people come from different states into Maryland and open a facility?
0: Okay.
2: A lot of people, what they do is from different states, they have businesses, they get these large properties.
0: Okay.
2: And they lease them out to facility manager, and they're making money. But the waiver, which called money for the person, Maryland Department of Aging, there's different type of subsidy out here that can help assisted living manager. Okay. There's also grants out here can help. But if a person feels, though, that they're just going to open up assisted living and make the money just like that instantly, no, that is That's not going to happen.
0: Right. Okay.
2: You must, what you want to say, kind of get your hand dirty a little bit to make it happen.
0: Okay. All right.
2: And sometimes residents don't have the funds.
0: Okay.
2: But, you know, like years ago when people have worked and it wasn't making that much money as it is now, a lot of this retirement and Social Security is what they have.
0: Okay.
2: And then again, when you come down to assisted living facility, there's different level of care, level one, level two, and level three.
0: Okay.
2: So when you're dealing with the state, it's going to be helping you with money into your facility. That's what you call the waiver.
0: Okay.
2: And so, they're only going to pay for level two and level three.
0: So is, does that go along with when we start looking at what should a person do when they open assisted living? Is that something that some of the things that they need to think about when they get ready, when they're making the decision to open one?
2: Well, the first thing I suggest that they do is research that business.
0: Okay.
2: Because you're going to have a lot of people say, oh, I want to open up assisted living. You're going to see different individuals that have several facilities.
0: Okay.
2: And they may say, oh, I have clients that they can walk, they can do everything for themselves. They probably bringing in like $1,500 a month and all that, and I don't have to do anything. I can go and, you know, go on my cruise and all that. That is not true all the time. That's not true.
0: Okay.
2: So you need to research that business because that may not be the business for you.
0: So share some of the things that may discourage people because I think people need to know it, right? Because when you get there, you say, oh, I'm not changing no bedpans. Oh, I'm not cleaning. Okay. Well, okay. You might be in the wrong. what types of things there that they do need to know?
2: And that is so true. So that's why a lot of time individuals open of a facility for level one.
0: Okay.
2: Because they don't want to change no bedpan. They don't want to change diapers and, you know, things of this nature.
0: So those levels is the level of difficulty or the different levels that determine how much they're going to have to do?
2: Determine the care.
0: The care. Okay, yes. Thank you. I was trying to get it out.
2: You got it out.
0: It's good. Look, so you brought your delegated nurse here as well. First of all, what's the significance of a delegated nurse?
2: Let's let Ms. Marsha answer that question.
1: The significance of a delegated nurse is to work closely with the assistant living manager.
0: Okay, good. Good.
1: And the decisions that are made as to the people that are coming in. We actually make assessments and decide, is that person good for the a facility or can that person be maintained with the delegating nurse working with the assistant living manager and providing their care? And it encompasses not only their care, it encompasses their family composition, the physicians and all of that. In other words, they're in the middle of a circle, and around that circle, the delegating nurse has to make sure that those things are in place. And when they're not, it's the delegating nurse and the assistant living manager that make a decision that this is not going to work.
0: So what that sounds like to me is the owner, assistant living manager. Okay. Is the owner the assistant living manager? Owner of the business typically. Yes. So it's important for them to get a delegated nurse to help facilitate things.
2: That's true. And I'd like to add something to what Ms. Marshall said. The delegated nurse doesn't only work with the assistant living manager, the staff too as well.
0: Wow. Okay.
2: Okay. And yes, the owner of the business is the assisted living.
0: Oh, man. Okay.
2: But in order for a assisted living facility or manager is able to open a business, it's a requirement that a delegated nurse must be part of that.
0: Okay.
2: And when you're submitting your application, now you have to submit your application online.
0: Mm-hmm.
2: Okay. Once you submit your application, you must include a delegated nurse and an alternate manager.
0: Wow.
2: Because a assisted living manager must have an alternate manager to back them up and must be able to have the same responsibility as they just in case they are not present.
0: So you sound like you know what you're doing. You sound like you've done this a couple years.
2: Are you trying to get me to tell my age?
0: I am not.
2: Okay.
0: Because I'm not trying to get in trouble on this show. Okay. Praise the Lord. But I think this is key, because somebody who's listening who doesn't know all of this, and they're going, okay, I want to do this. I think it's a great idea. And they may just think, okay, you know what? Maybe they're a nurse at a hospital, right? And mm-hmm. then they say, you know what? I like the caretaking business, mm-hmm. right? But don't understand all of the ins and outs. Mm-hmm. One of the questions I have for you, how do you get a license?
2: Now, since the new regulation is changing, mm-hmm. especially effective July the 1st of 2026, mm-hmm. an individual that wants to open up an assisted living, right. they must go through the board. Okay. And the board is the Maryland Department of Health State Board okay. of Long-Term Care Administration. So what that is now is when you apply online, mm-hmm. and a while back, we didn't have

0: No. But once they look up Cuomo, but they're going to say, oh, this big book and all this stuff. Wow. It's really, really exciting. It's interesting.
1: Okay.
0: So I suggest, you know, Google Cuomo.
1: You sound like you have a heart to train. What is your personal feeling about training individuals?
0: Oh, my goodness. I love it. Okay. Really, really love it.
1: Right. I seen you in your class with your students. It is wild to see you in training mode. Mm-hmm. Y'all see her here all shy on here, but when she get in front of teacher mode, oh my goodness. But go ahead.
0: I love what I do. Mm-hmm. But you know, sometimes my students don't give me respect.
1: What do you mean?
0: Sitting in my class sometimes.
1: That's right.
0: You know, I can always pull out the one that's serious.
1: Mm-hmm.
0: You can have a person can come in and they can pay their money.
1: Right. Mm-hmm.
0: And then you may not see them about 2 or 3, maybe 6 months later.
1: Oh, wow. Mm-hmm.
0: You know? And then when they come back, it's just like, I'm supposed to accept it.
1: Mm-hmm.
0: You know?
1: Mm-hmm.
0: They don't want to understand Cuomo.
1: Mm-hmm.
0: And I must teach that first before I go to the clinical part.
1: So, like, regulations.
0: Right.
1: Right.
0: They wants to talk about, okay, I have a house. Mm-hmm. So, what do I need to do?
1: Right.
0: I want to fix it up. No, before we jump to that, we need to know Cuomo.
1: So yeah,
0: because the same question, if a person said, "What the resident record logbook, or the square footage of a room, or what should be in there?" All this is in Cuomo. So if you read Cuomo, you won't need to ask me those questions.
1: Well, it sounds like as so many other things. And let me just say this. Y'all need this number, 443-810-3663. Okay? Reach out to her directly. I'm saying that because you may not, you know, if you're not, you don't have time to hear the rest of this, you can go on Ministry in the Marketplace and look at it again. But here's that number, 443-810-3663. I want to ask this question that's brought up about, and I'll direct it to Ms. Marshall about MedTech. There's been a change in MedTech and the MedTech training at this degree?
2: Well, the change is that if you have residents that are getting medications, you have to have staff 24 hours.
1: So what is MedTech?
2: Medication technician training. That's for you to be able to, for non-licensed persons to be able to give medication.
1: Administrative medicine. Okay, very good. All right, and I can see how that change would be big because if you're not administrating medicine, and then with all the I hate to bring in drug stuff, but opioids and people taking painkillers and all that kind of stuff just for, you got to be, you have to have some knowledge about how to do that, and that's what the MedTech training does, right?
0: Yes.
1: Okay, very good, very good.
0: One thing I would like to add, there's another change in reference to the waiver.
1: Mm-hmm.
0: Now it's like if you have a waiver facility, which once you have received your license, you have a waiver number.
1: Mm-hmm.
0: Now the clients must have keys enter and have he or
1: so
0: she.
1: So what's a waiver? I know I'm asking elementary questions, but.
0: No, you're not.
1: Okay.
0: A waiver is what they call money follows the person. Mm-hmm. In other words, the state gives clients money that have an excess $2,500 or less.
1: Okay.
0: So if a person have an excess of that, then the state will step in and help the facility get money for this individual.
1: Oh, wow.
0: And when the state does that, is the state will pay that business.
1: Mm-hmm.
0: So, and there's personal care part, and there's the financial part that the state will take care of.
1: You know, we're always talking negatively sometimes about city and state and government, but there's a lot of good things that's taking place
0: here. Of course, and it's money.
1: The access is there, but you got to go get it, right?
0: It's not going to come to you.
1: Right.
0: It's not going to come to you. And I think it is very, very important that a person open up assisted living. You know, it may not be your dream, but you may have the property where you can, you know, lease it to someone else or have someone else oversee it.
1: Well,
0: but there is money.
1: What if you have a loved one?
0: Okay.
1: You already taking care of them.
0: Okay.
1: Right? You're in a place where you're taking care of them anyway. Is there an opportunity to take care of them and then take care of somebody else and get paid for it? Since you're already doing it, so to speak?
0: Yes. You can also open up a facility and
1: very
0: do that.
1: Good.
0: And also, again, the waiver, money follows the person, will help that individual to have a loved one.
1: Wow.
0: Take care of
1: we'll help the care.

0: giver.
1: Yeah.
2: That's what you're talking about. Wow. Mm-hmm. Okay. One of the biggest things I had when my dad passed, my mom was trying to take care of my dad, mm-hmm. right? And I was like, it was hard for her. He had to try to get him and then take him to the doctor and, mm-hmm. and help him get in his chair and get down. That's a lot. Mm-hmm. Yes. So with that caregiving, somebody right now mm-hmm. is just exhausted yes. because of trying to do mm-hmm. this. Well, here's a situation where they can get some help and get some money for it as well, too. Yes. Right? Yeah.
1: Another thing, what's happening is the state, there was used to be a lot of places called placement agencies.
2: Mm-hmm.
1: And they was placing clients into, well, I'm sorry, residents, because it's residents now,
2: mm-hmm.
1: into facility, but they was not doing the proper assessment. They okay. would be like able to just sit home and do all this and all that. But mm-hmm. now you must be licensed through the state in order to have a placement agency.
2: Wow. I think it's key that you're giving this information out
1: mm-hmm.
2: because the more people understand where they can go for it, the better they are. Better they are able, they're able to be equipped to help other people. This is a ministry that you have. And I put it that way, we're a ministry in the marketplace. So that's why I listed that way. Ministry means to serve, okay? Yes. And you all are serving people. All right. People and their loved ones, their mm-hmm. parents, you know, not just parents, but whoever's putting them in the facility mm-hmm. as well. Cause you got to help them, right? The people that's in, but then you also got to comfort the people who bring them to you, right?
1: Of course.
2: I heard you talk about having to talk to the person mm-hmm. who brought them in and comfort them to make sure they felt okay.
1: Yes. And sometimes it's not the residents that can be a problem. Sometimes it's the family that can be
2: right,
1: a problem.
2: Right, right.
1: But it's not, assisted living is not easy.
2: Okay.
1: It really isn't. And if a person feels that they want to open up a assisted living facility and it's an easy job and all that, then don't even waste your time.
2: Come on now. You don't tell them the truth, right?
1: It's the truth.
2: It's not something you just go in there and
1: no,
2: it's just
1: not.
2: Easy for anybody, uh-huh. right?
1: Okay. No, it's not.
2: Well, look, anything that's really worthwhile, it's
1: yeah,
2: not easy.
1: It's not.
2: Okay, you got to mm-hmm. put in the work. Mm-hmm. When you see a singer and you say, oh, man, I want to do that, you don't see all the time they spend in the studio night after night, overnights, doing a song over and over again.
1: Mm-hmm.
2: You don't see the ball player who got to practice all that time. We see him on the show. We see
1: That's
2: him on
1: right.
2: TV while we eating some popcorn
1: right.
2: in the chair. So.
1: That's right.
2: One Stop Training Center, Mary Palmer, to God be the glory. I just encourage you to keep moving forward. What do you want to say? You got about a minute.
1: Wow.
2: Yeah.
1: I would like to say, if you decide you want to open up an assisted living, please follow the regulation. Mm-hmm. Make sure you're in compliance. And always remember, there are different types of diagnosis.
2: Okay. Good.
1: So if you can deal with that, you'll be okay.
2: Wonderful.
1: And the help is out here. And I'm always open for a half an hour free consultation.
2: All right.
1: For any information.
2: All right. Call her, 443-810-3663. Miss Marshall, thank you for coming as well and being here and standing with Mary Palmer. God be the glory. We're excited. I'm going to go right to, if you haven't accepted Jesus Christ as Lord and Savior, see how I did that? Assisted living, right to salvation. Amen. If you haven't accepted Jesus Christ as Lord and Savior, you can do that right now. Come on and pray with me. Say, Lord, I recognize I'm a sinner in need of a Savior. Lord, I ask you to come into my heart and save me today. I confess with my mouth the Lord Jesus Christ. I believe in my heart that you died on the cross for my sins. I repent of my sins. It's in Jesus' name I pray. My soul says amen, amen, and amen. Listen, amen. Come on out to Christ Temple Christian Fellowship, 2205 Maryland Avenue. I will be teaching at 9 a.m. Pastor Dwayne K. White Sr. will be up at 10:30. We'd love to have you in the place. And, what you're hearing Mary Palmer talk about is a true ministry of love. And so we're about love. And so to God, you want to say something else?
1: Sacrifice, salvation, and success.
2: That's your theme over there. Sacrifice, salvation, and success. All right. Listen, I want you to, keep growing today. Keep pressing. Keep trusting the Lord. And listen, if you just said that prayer and believed, you just got what? Saved. Saved, saved. We'll see you next week on Ministry in the Marketplace. Let's go.
3: 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I said, Mike, I can't find my favorite headphones. He says, Soul Block, you could pray for it. 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Ministry in the Marketplace.
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7: 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You can also check us out on YouTube @ZionAnywhere. Now, y'all, my goodness, I hope you tuned in last week for this life-changing series that we began titled Living Without Offense. I can guarantee you this. If you do everything Pastor Battle mentions in this series, I promise you, your life will change. You will have victory over harboring offense. But let's not delay any further because Pastor Keith Battle is back with part two. So let's not delay. Let's hear from the senior pastor of Zion Church, Keith Battle, with part two of our series titled Living Without Offense.
8: Proverbs 19 verse 11 says, good sense and discretion make a man slow to anger, and it is his honor and glory to overlook a transgression or an offense without seeking revenge and without harboring resentment. Amen. Lord, help us, teach us to live without offense. You may be seated. In part one of this series, I talked about four things last week. I'm going to review them real quick. The first thing we talked about was the fact that wisdom slows down anger. Really, at the end of the day, it takes wisdom to not overreact to things, to not be reactive. It takes wisdom to do that. And we talked about that, and I'm going to double down on that point today, even though I'm going to change the language a bit. And I can also announce that usually I try to do these series now in 4-week increments, but I think this is going to take longer because this is so ingrained in who we are as a culture. It's going to take time to get mastery over this in our lives. I think it's going to be helpful. I know it's going to be helpful to us. The second thing we looked at in part one is the fact that overlooking an offense is actually honorable. It is not something that should be looked down upon. And let me also say, when you overlook an offense, it doesn't mean you're not aware of it or that you're oblivious to it. When you overlook an offense, it literally means that you have decided, I'm not going to let that upset me. I choose to let that go. It's a choice. I have a choice. I can go back at you. I can tit for tat you. I can stand 10 toes down and we can go back and forth. When you overlook an offense, it means you made a decision. I am not going to give anger and energy to that. It's a decision, which is so important because this series is so important because it's so unlike our culture. We live in a culture now where people get offended about stuff that ain't even none of their business. They build entire platforms and blogs and vlogs and podcasts and social media pages, all with the intent of criticizing people that offend them. And they got followings they develop by putting the light on people who make mistakes. And watch this, the heat they put on others, they couldn't even handle themselves if it was put on them. And we live in a culture that will go at you like they feel it's their business to confront, to step to people, to go at a person. I'm going to correct you on that. Some stuff ain't even your fight. and you go in at people, they don't even know you. It could be somebody that's famous, a celebrity, a leader, a political leader, a church leader, a community leader. It could be an athlete and a celebrity, and you got in there, jump on their page saying, "We demand answers." They don't even know you, man. We demand. Who is we? What organization have you established that is requiring accountability? And I'm not saying that all people shouldn't be held accountable. I'm just saying too many of us make it our business to jump in other people's business that ain't our business. I'm going to say that again. Too many people make it our business to jump into other people's business that ain't even our business. And so we start fights that that ain't even got nothing to do with us. You don't have to opine on everything. And meanwhile, while you have an opinion about everything and you have a judgment on everybody and you have a criticism for everything, your life ain't necessarily perfect yourself. So you going hard in the comments on somebody else while you driving with dead tags and a suspended license. What's up, CeeLo? They ain't talking back to me over here. You going hard on people. You behind on child support. You don't even pay child support. You've abandoned your children. You run around and going hard on other people. You owe booth rent at the hair salon you work at. You got bootleg cable and internet in your house. And you going harder. You don't report your income to the IRS. You just need to shut your mouth. That should make you more patient with people. How do you have the liberty to go at everybody? So this series is important because we got too many people going at people, and a lot of it ain't got nothing to do with us. Just let it go. The third thing we talked about in this series on part one is how dangerous retaliation is. Yeah, we're my get back people, or you're going to get this work. You got a reputation for getting people back. Hey, you go, hey, oh, after school, you one of the people to say, "I'll see you after school." Yeah, we're going to see you after school. You know how much stress you put on your life to say at 9:30 in first period that I'm going to see you at the school? That's some stress. You're too young to have that kind of stress all day. After school ain't till 3:45. That's a lot of stress to put on yourself to be. Here's what we got to do, church, y'all. Church family, we got to start letting life and letting God get people back. I'm going to say that again. I'm going to say that again for Washington. We have to start letting life and let God get people back. God says, "Vengeance is mine. I shall repay." God says, "Be not deceived. I'm not mocked. Whatever a person sows, that shall they also reap." You got to start letting God get people back. Because watch this. Watch this. Retaliation can get you hurt. Now, y'all, you know, some of y'all talk about my knee, you laugh, you know, you think it's funny and everything. Because I get it. I ain't got no problem. I got an award the other night. And, you know, I tell y'all, when I sit long, I get to warm this joint up to get it moving. So I was walking to get my award. Somebody yelled, "Your knee all right, Pastor?" I said, "Your mother." I ain't say that, but that's what I was thinking. Because I was offended. See, when they said it, I went right in here, "Your mother." Anyway, let me tell y'all how my knee got messed up. This is 22 years ago. When Vicky and I moved into the house we live in, we've been in this house for 22 years. The neighborhood has, at the front of the neighborhood, there's a waterfall at the front of the neighborhood. It looks cute. We don't benefit from it. We can't swim in it. It's just there, right? But when we first moved there, I would wake up some mornings and I would see bubbles and suds floating all down our street. It'd be like a bubble bath in our yard, all on the cars and all these suds. And I was like, "What in the world is going on here?" And I found out that it was some kids from another neighborhood that would come to the waterfall and they would put liquid detergent and stuff in there to make the bubbles come up late at night. They would do it late at night, and by the morning, bubbles were floating all through the neighborhood. Now, you think that's funny? I was highly offended. I mean, I was furious. Like, they're going to do this because, you know, soon as we get something around here, somebody tanned it. I went through all that. I was furious, and I was so mad. And check this out, y'all. I remember the night I caught them. I saw the culprits in the act. This is late at night, and I saw them. And I was full of rage because I was controlled by anger. I saw it as a heinous crime. I didn't see teenagers playing games. I saw criminals taking away my freedom and my rights. And they're going to get this work. And I remember I creeped up on them and I started. Now, we didn't have a neighborhood watch, but I hired myself that night as the head of neighborhood watch security. And I, started running at them full speed. This is 22 years ago. Full speed. I started running at them and I started trying to sound like security. So I said, hey, because that's how I think security says, hey. So I started running. They took off running, dropping their stuff, and they took off running. Now, when you're angry, I was so angry, I didn't have a plan. Because anger doesn't have sense. You understand anger has no sense. I didn't know what I'd do if I caught them. So I'm running out of these, hey! And I'm running after these kids, and I don't know what's going to happen or catch them. And all of a sudden, while I was running and saying, hey, I disappeared. It was dark outside, and with my right leg, I stepped in a hole that was 3 feet deep. I don't even know what happened to the rest of my body. But I can assure you, I wasn't saying, hey, anymore. I was, I resigned in that moment from the security detail. All I remember was that the entire inside of my right knee was on fire. I know I tore something that night. This is the thing, I was so ashamed at what I did, I wouldn't even go to the emergency room because I didn't want to tell them what happened. That's how this thing got so bad. It just deteriorated. I never went to see about it because I never wanted nobody to ask, so what did you do? I was chasing some kids in the neighborhood. And because check this out. Because what if I had caught them? What if I had caught them and grabbed one and what am I going to do? And what if they started trying to fight me and then all three of them, and I'm out here fighting, and then the real police show up. And the real police show up and say, Pastor, why y'all here scrapping with three teenagers? And I'd be like, they made some bubbles, so I swung on them. Their parents would be like, what church do you pastor? I'd be in jail now for assault over something that wasn't even my business. That little waterfall ain't got nothing to do with me. And these are some kids. But anger is crazy like that. Anger is always extra. Write that down. Anger is always extra. It always brings more to the situation than is even necessary. And then you don't even have a plan. You're just out of control. And I'm saying, this is why retaliation is so dangerous. And now I live with a scar on my knee because I had out of control anger. You and some of you got a good laugh out of it. I want to ask you, what's hurting on your body? Because you're angry. What did you hit? What did you slam your hand up against? What part of your body is in pain right now because of the chemicals of anger that you live inside of you and is deteriorating that part of your body? I wonder if you were less angry if you would just feel better. Ooh, somebody, I'm not going to say their name, told me after the service on Sunday, says, Pastor, I saw her Tuesday, I think. She said, Pastor, I'm telling you something happened. Something broke Sunday in my life. I have been hurt over something from angry with somebody for years. She said to me, this is so deep. She said, Pastor, parts of my body are functioning that weren't functioning. I'm telling you, this thing is deep, man. Amen. Amen. Now, the last thing I talked about is, don't act like you overlooked an offense, but when you're really just harboring resentment. And I said, let it go. Now, let it go can fit every point we're dealing with in this series. Now, what I want to do today is I want to talk about two things, and then we're going to welcome our new members from all across our campuses today. And I'm so excited about that. The first thing I want to talk about is, why is it so important that we control anger? Why is it important that we control anger? Well, it's because when you look at Proverbs 19:11, anger comes up before offense. And I said this last week. It's because anger is a sign that we're offended. When you're angry, you're not only living in offense, you're living in offense. I call this the rage cage. And most of us are in it because we're offended by somebody. And when you are, the reason why controlling anger is so important is because while it is wise to slow anger down, it is also foolish to have a quick temper. And the scriptures support this. See, some people think that being an angry person, quick temper person, is powerful. That's not powerful. It shows you have zero power over yourself. While you're trying to maintain power over others, it shows you have no power over yourself. Ooh, that's so good right there. Now, go to Proverbs 14 and let's look at Proverbs 14, verse 17. It says, people with a hot temper do foolish things.
9: That makes sense, right? Wiser people remain calm. Pretty straightforward. Same chapter, verse 29, gets a little more intense. It says, if you stay calm, you're wise. But if you have a hot temper, you only show how stupid you are. I didn't write that. That's in the Bible. There's a Latin proverb that says this about anger. It says, anger is a short madness. I like that right there. You know what it's saying? Anger is temporary insanity. I'll prove it to you. How many ever seen somebody just go straight off? You ever seen somebody go off? I'm talking about they go off so hard, they snap so hard that it takes several calm people to calm them back down. You ever seen that? Somebody will say, yeah, that's me. That's me. Let me tell you what happens in that moment of anger. You will do and say things in that moment of anger that you would never say or do when you weren't angry. That shows how powerful it is. And here's the other part of it. The things you do and say when you're angry, you can't walk back. You can't walk them back after you calm down. Even if you say you're sorry, the people that saw it and heard it are going to believe what they heard when you was angry. They're going to say, that's your real truth when you called me that. When you did that to my car, when you did that to my house, when you did that, that's the real you. Because it's hard to give you the benefit of the doubt when your anger is so extra. See, anger is so extra that people tend to believe that's who you are. That's not just what you did. That's who you are. And anger is so powerful. I said last week it has its own language, but it doesn't just have its own language. It has its own lexicon. And the lexicon and language of anger is hurtful, humiliating, condescending, abusive words. And most of them are four letters. And it doesn't matter how brilliant you are as a person. Once you're angry, you sound just like everybody else. You're not brilliant, you're brutal. You're not thoughtful, you're treacherous. That's what happens. And so now the most articulate person in the world who has the most beautiful vocabulary, when they're angry, that lexicon shrinks down and the sounding totally. Solomon's the smartest man ever. The wise man ever said, now you sound stupid. Wow. Now, anything that makes you talk stupid, act stupid, go off is dangerous. And what I'm saying is, stop making excuses for it. Stop justifying it. This is how we justify it. He made me do that. I done told him before. I told her last time not to do that. And I'm sick of them. And they shouldn't be making bubbles in the neighborhood. And they shouldn't be walking across my grass. Now you acting totally out of control. Does this fit your assignment? Does this anger fit who everybody knows you to be in public? It is a disparity, and we got to bring it under control. So don't get bitter about this. Get better. I want you to look at somebody right now, wherever you're joining us from. Look at somebody, preferably somebody you don't know well. Just look at them right now and say, we need this. Say it to them. We need this. Put it in the chat right now. We need this. I know it's hard. We need it. I got one more point, then we're going to roll. Take my time? Who said that? All right, praise the Lord. Ashley said, take my time. Time will be taken. This next point happened actually on Monday night. Monday night I was in the group. So, you know, on Mondays we go over this as a church family. You can join us online. It's open to anybody. It's a Zoom meeting where we discuss this series. And all you have to do is go to the church app. I think you can log on to the app and apply it. And there's every Monday night, 7 p.m. to 8:30 p.m. Eastern time. There's conversations that we share struggles with this stuff, testimonies. It's online this every month. And they also had one for the kids. And I didn't bring that up here, but they do one for the children too. Because these children mad. Yeah. Time out. Go in your cage. Your rage cage till you calm down. Because we don't know how to, they don't know how to manage their emotions. Well, Monday night, one of the things I found out when I was in the Monday night group, I said, I started seeing that, you know what's got people in this offense? Living in offense is expectations. Put the point up like I said it. See, expectations can lead to offense. So beware of them. What do I mean by that? Some of you have lived your life offended because people didn't do what you wanted them to do and what you expected them to do. or they didn't say what you expected them to say. And now you're offended. And some of those expectations are unspoken. And you say, why should I have to say it? They should understand. And so you're mad at people that don't even know why you're mad. Well, Pastor, I'm mad at you. You didn't come to my great aunt's funeral. I didn't even know she died. But am I required to be there? You know, old pastors that used to go when people died, the old time pastors would go to the house when the person died. You remember that? They would show up at the house when the old person died. And I don't do that. No, I can't do that. It's too many people in here. They say, well, you be like an old pastor. Your old pastor had 200 people in the church. You understand what I'm saying? This, you can't make me fit into that box. But some people have those expectations and they'll leave and be upset. But now some people say, well, mine's not unspoken, Pastor. Don't put me in that category. I've told these people what I want them to do. I've said repeatedly what I expect. So how can you say it's unknown? Well, let me talk about that. What you got to say about that, Pastor, if they already know what I expect? I will say about that. If it's not, let's say it's in marriage. If it's not, you expect them to not cheat on you. You expect them to not put their hands on you. You expect them to not steal. Outside of that, you probably going to have to change your expectations. The reason is because you're going to remain mad at somebody who may not even have the capacity to do what you're asking them to do. Sometimes it's a capacity issue. They're not even built to do that. So you mad, bruh. You're going to have to get over it because you mad because your wife don't cook all day. And I'm telling you, you better let that go. You're going to have to adjust, Gus. I know you grew up, you had hot breakfast every morning. You had a packed lunch every day, and you had a cooked meal every night. Women who do that, their name is Etta. Your wife's name's Joquan. Duh. That don't even sound like Etta. Your wife ain't gonna do that. The Saturday that she will cook, you get to be happy about that. Because you living in here mad, old pastor, all I ask is for a hot meal. That's all. What's wrong with that? All I ask for something hot on the table when I get home. And I'm saying, well, you say, well, why should I give that expectation up? Because if you've been asking for that for years and it has not happened at all or consistently, you have to understand it ain't going to happen, bro. You can go in here and you can pray that it'll happen. You can pray that the person will change. And I'm telling you, I ain't telling you not to pray. I'm telling you, but even God lets people stay like they are. God gives everybody volition. God doesn't make people change. So what makes you think you can? But you in here right now and say, you ain't gonna get what you want from me since I ain't get what I get from you. And some of you have been living in years right in this fence. Same with some of you ladies. I'm just gonna tell you right now. You done read them little love novels? And he ran to the woods. And my flowing locks fell on his... You ain't got no flowing locks, that's a weave. And you, my flowing locks ran within his bosom. He is not going to bring you flowers every month. You looking for flowers every month? He ain't doing that. First of all, the flowers be dead and lured. You know them bugs that jump off the flowers? He tired of that. And since his grandmother died, when he sees flowers, he gets upset. Because it reminds him of the funeral. And you up there saying, I don't know why he's wasting his ashes so much. You can pass the man. Sometimes they're selling flowers right at the light before you get home. Why can't you just get me a little rose or something? And I'm saying, if you've been asking for that for years, you have been mad for years over something that ain't that serious. You got to learn to love what you got and not be longing for what you want. And watch this. Bring your expectations down. Bring your expectations down because you got to learn how to be happy in an unhappy situation. Because watch this. Your happiness is not another person's responsibility. Your happiness comes from within. It comes from within. You understand what I'm saying? And too many of you have made what should be requests, requirements. You made a requirement that should be a request. And now because it's an expectation, you must execute or I'ma still be mad. I ain't speaking to you. I ain't got nothing to say to you. And the person don't even know why you mad. Because of what I told you 14 years ago, I said I was loud. And he got a job and he comes home from work and he goes to the kids' games and he keeps the house clean. He keeps gas in your car and you mad because you ain't got no fly. Get over yourself and get out that cage. Whew, I sound like somebody ready to walk out in here now. Let me talk to somebody at Woodbridge right now. I just want to say to you that you might want to lower those expectations so you can get out of that fence. And I don't mean to hurt you more than you. Guess what? You say that's going to hurt me. You already hurt. Yeah, it's going to hurt you to let it go and to have the funeral over the marriage that you wanted in order to live happy in the marriage that you really have. You can't be married. You can't be happily married because you're still attached to a marriage you thought you was going to have. So you think your wife's still supposed to look like she did 29 years ago. You still want her to have that figure. Everything drops, Slim. Everything drops. Gravity is what it is. So now you're putting expectations on somebody. And guess what? Y'all supposed to say what? Guess what? There are things about you that they expect that you can't do. We all got to learn to accept who we are and who people are. Because let me tell you something. Either a person can't do it or they're not willing to do it or they don't think it's necessary to do it. And I'm saying when you're living in a situation like that, you got to adjust. Have your funeral. Say, I wish it was different. Wipe your tears and then learn how to be happy and grateful. Here's what Stephen Furtick says. I love this quote. He says, the wiser thing to do and a wiser mental approach to take is to expect people to generally do what pleases them. People got their own issues. Most people are concerned about themselves. And if on their agenda, doing or saying something that pleases you occurs, you can be grateful, but not dependent on it. Learn how to be thankful. If you don't demand it, you can be grateful when it happens. If it's a request and not a requirement, hey, I thank you if you say no. I'm grateful if you say yes, but I don't live off of that. Who understands what I'm trying to say? You are trying to live off of somebody. This is what you do. You stay in this cage all the time. And a raised cage can be a loud raise or a calm raise. Yes, sir. It can be just like this. How he doing? How he doing? How I'm doing? You see any flowers? I even put a vase on. I put a vase on the coffee table. Do you know he didn't even put nothing in it? I'm trying to help him. Let it go. Let it go. Let it go. Let it go. Let it go. Let it go. So now you in here for years with your standard. And you want him to be like the guy in the novel. That's why I don't watch TV. All that stuff fake. People acting. It ain't real. I'm gonna stop right there.
10: Yes, we will. We are going to stop right there this week. You just heard the senior pastor of Zion Church, Keith Battle, with part two of our series titled Living Without Offense. 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

0: Good morning, family. You're tuned in to Show Off Radio, where we share how God shows off in our lives and in yours. We thank God for this Memorial Day weekend. I know many of us wish we can exchange last weekend's weather for this weekend's weather. Last weekend it was summer. Temperatures in the high 90s, near 100 degrees. Today is in the 50s. Cold and raining. It's like the fall. But we thank God that we're here. We're rejoicing and we're glad in this day that the Lord has made. We thank God for Dr. Kathy Hughes, Radio One Family, for having us on these airwaves. We come to you every Saturday this time, bringing you the best in motivation, inspiration. We thank God for our guests. I'm going to bring them up momentarily in the studio with us today. 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Amen. A co-sponsor of this broadcast every Saturday morning, Show Off Radio. If you have a business, a ministry, or organization, and you want to take advantage of getting your message out to the community through this arm of media, and it is mainstream, it's not rinky-dink, it is mainstream. Mm-hmm. All you have to do is Google Urban One and Radio One, and you'll see how major it is. It is a part of a billion-dollar media empire, and so it is mainstream and effective in getting the word out of whatever you're trying to promote to the community. And some people, they reach out to me, praise the Lord, and they hesitate. If you want people to know, you got to let it show. If you want people to know, you got to let it show. And so we thank God for social media, but that's it's not as controlled as local radio and TV promotion and advertising is. Because you don't know on when you put something on social media, who's going to see it. You hope and expect people in the local market to see it. 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And so we have been blessed and have been impactful. Our ministry has grown as a result of us being on these airwaves. People have joined our ministry, visited our ministry, heard about our ministry, who might not have ever heard about Way Truth Life Church and Ministries International Incorporated, where I'm founding senior pastor, Bishop Jimmy Andre Hackler Jr., if we had not been on these airwaves. And so we encourage you to make that investment. If it's really that important and matter to you, then you should be willing to make all of the investments necessary to grow it. And so we don't want to see you to go out of business and to close your ministry doors and to have something that loses its relevancy because you neglected to invest in promoting it. And so that's what we encourage you to do. Partner with us. And it's not going to send you into bankruptcy. And we have a plan to help drive foot traffic to where you are. Like some of our sponsors, we have a professional music recording studio with Grammy credits to it. Praise the Lord. Reach out to me. A brother reached out to me recently who I know personally, and they had done some music recordings in the past, and they ready to do some new, fresh music. And so I connected them. Reach out to me directly, 443-488-2944. I ask people to reach out to me before I pass them on to our sponsors because I want to make sure that you are ready and credible and not just being nosy. Praise the Lord. You're ready and you're credible and, about what it is that you want to do and where you want to go with what you are trying to accomplish. so that we are not wasting each other's time. And so anybody out there that wants to, they're serious about doing a professional music recording, reach out to me, 443-488-2944. Text me and I'll talk with you. I can tell from my conversation with you and how you respond if you're really ready, because people who are professionals, they don't like to waste their time. And sometimes you can get caught up like that if you don't make do your due diligence and make sure you're dealing with people who are ready to make that leap, ready to scale up, ready for big time. If you're not, it's okay. You know, keep working and doing the best you can where you are. Anybody interested in life insurance products, reach out to me. I'm connected with people who have a menu of affordable life insurance products. And we know we all need it for the time when we have to deal with the end of life issues. Reach out to me, 443-488-2944. And I'm not going to connect anybody to know Bishop Hagler. I'm not going to connect you with anything that's harmful, anything that's not credible. I vet everybody that I deal with. And if they're not professional and if they're not credible, I won't deal with them. And I won't recommend them to anybody else. That's just how I operate. I like to treat people, as the scripture tells us, the way I want to be treated. East End Garage, 1717 East Biddle Street, been in business for over 60 years, specializing in top quality auto body repair. 410-675-5240. 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I had somebody reached out to me about 3 weeks ago about East End Garage, and we hadn't promoted them here in a couple of months. But when we were promoting them on a regular, they heard about them. And so they that business stayed in their mind. And so they reached out to us. And so that's just one example. Last week, I had a person that called me for our bulk trash removal sponsor. Praise the Lord. And they said, I got some bulk trash removal needs, and I want to hire the person that promotes, that you promote Bishop Hagler on Showed Off Radio every week. And they said, I couldn't remember their phone number, but I remember yours, and I wrote yours down. 443-488-2944 is our number for our ministry. 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And they bring out the very finest. Praise the Lord. They bring out the very finest in ministry. Praise the Lord. They bring out the very finest in ministry. They share a breakfast before Sunday school, like old school churches. Praise the Lord. 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Go over, and when you stop by, let them know that you heard about them right here on Showed Off Radio. We thank God for all of our sponsors, and we have the owner of one of our sponsors right here with us live in the studio. I'm going to bring him up in a minute. Last Saturday, I was not here. I was not here last Saturday, and I want to share with you why I wasn't. And then I'm going to make a extended invitation. I wasn't here last Saturday. Last Saturday morning, I woke up about 5:30 a.m. or so. And so I got myself together, and my plan was to go out and cut my grass. The house that the Lord has blessed us to purchase in 2024, we own about a half of an acre with the house and the land that's the house is on. And so I got a lot of grass to cut and a couple of trees and stuff in the back to keep trimmed. And so my intention was to go out and cut the grass before I had to get in here to the studio. And so I got out and started cutting around 6:30 or so last Saturday morning. And it was hot, and I paused. I didn't take my phones out with me because I knew I was going to be doing a lot of work bending and reaching, and I didn't want to drop or damage my phones while I was out. And so I didn't take my phones outside with me when I left the house with my tools to begin cutting the grass. I had some trimming scissors along with my lawnmower. And so, but after about an hour in, I sensed I had gone maybe about an hour, and I was thirsty. I didn't want to go back into the house. I remembered I had some drinks in my van. And so I wanted to go in there and get the drinks as well as check the time. And so I did, and the time was 7:30. So my sense of timing was accurate. I had been going about an hour. So I got back out and started to go some more. I said I can get some more in and maybe complete it or get halfway before I got to go to the radio station. So I got back out, started trimming some more with the scissors. And then I heard a voice came up behind me, said, "Excuse me, sir. Excuse me, sir." I could tell it was a child. I turned around, and it was a little boy about between the ages of 9 and 11, had a school backpack on his back. And he asked me, he said, "Is today a school day?" And I looked at him, I said, "No, young man, today is Saturday. Schools are not open on today." And as I started to continue to talk with him, he took off immediately, running back down behind my house and some newly remodeled apartments back there. And I couldn't help but break out crying because I saw myself in that little boy. And the struggles that I experienced, I can't get into all of it right now, growing up in a underprivileged family home. And so that little boy, he was ready to go to school because he was hungry. He didn't tell me that, but I interpreted that. He wanted to eat. And of course, I would have fed him, but he ran so fast like a track runner. I couldn't catch him. And like, you know, he was going to get in trouble if he stayed out of the house any longer than he had. And so I began to cry uncontrollably as I was cutting my grass. And I just couldn't get myself together. And by the time I did get myself together and looked at the clock again, it was about 9:20. It was too late. I'm supposed to be on these airways at 9:30 a.m. And as I was crying and continuing to cut my grass, trying to get myself together, I heard the voice of the Spirit of the Lord and said to me, "You tell the people that children like that is what you are doing your work for. That's who you're trying to help. Those children who are underprivileged."
1: Amen.
0: "And are out there and don't have the basic needs."
1: Yes.
0: "I want 50 people to reach out to me to join my youth advocate team. Join my youth advocate team. You don't have to join my ministry. You don't have to believe in anything else that I'm a part of. But if you care anything about children and helping children, I want you to join my youth advocate team. Our babies, they need somebody that will stand up and stand in the gap for them. We shouldn't only be concerned about children that are family connected to us. What about the ones who don't have what all children should have, the basic needs, who don't share your family bloodline? What about them? They can't provide for themselves. They don't know what to do to take care of themselves. They need somebody that'll say, you know what? I'm going to stand in the gap. I'm going to make some extra investments. I'm going to set aside an extra $20, an extra $50 a month to help some children in need. And so if you want to be a part of a youth advocate team, reach out to me, 443-488-2944. And we're going to do a little more than what we're doing now to help some children who are in need. That's part of what we're doing with our September the 26th community event celebration of church and community awards and dinner, gospel music concert and dinner banquet event featuring John P. Key. We creating 5 scholarships and 5 trade school scholarships for our youth. You know, we support a lot of secular artists who come to Baltimore, and I've done some research and I learned that many of those high profile secular artists that come

0: how many of them create college scholarships or something for the youth from the city that sows into their gift after they leave? How many of them? I don't know of any. If you know some and you got factual data, hit me up. Let me know. But we, from this first major promotion, we are going to be sharing some of the proceeds creating college scholarships and trade school scholarships for our youth. Amen. Somebody got to stand up for the children who are in need. They're not responsible for not having enough food, for not having enough clothes, for living in the ghetto, for not having the proper parental care and guidance that all children need. They're not responsible for that. So somebody got to stand up and be there for the children. We thank God for our brother and friend, and we're going to give him the remainder of the time. Pastor Rodney Booth of Rodney Booth Bulk Trash Removal, Baltimore. 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Good to see you. You're looking well and blessed and favored of the Lord. What do you have to share with our audience on today?
1: Well, praise God, Bishop Hagler. I love what you're saying about the youth, man. I think it's very, very important that we support the youth.
0: Amen.
1: I am in agreement with you. Today, man, I just want to give honor to God.
0: Yes, sir.
1: And also today, man, God put this on my heart today. I just want to share that. First, I just want to let everybody know I'm Rodney Booth, Bulk Trash, free estimates. Phone number is 410-513-7146.
0: Mm-hmm.
1: Once again, it's 410-513-7146. Free estimates. You can either send a text with a picture, and we can give you a free estimate that way as well. Or we'll come in person. The estimate is free. Just give us a call. We're here to glorify God, and we pray that we do a good work. We don't do a good work to please man, but we do a good work to please God. Amen?
0: Amen.
1: Amen. And thank you. The airwaves have been very good to me. People have been calling.
0: Praise
1: jobs
0: Lord.
1: Been running in.
0: Praise the Lord.
1: And, you know, and most people say, oh, you know what? I already know who you are, Mr. Booth.
0: Yes, sir.
1: I have seen your trucks all over town.
0: Praise the Lord.
1: Praise God. So I know that if it's God's will, God got your bill.
0: Yeah.
1: Give us a call.
0: Amen.
1: Amen.
0: Amen.
1: You know, God, I want to share this today, man. That, you know, with a brother, you know, I was talking to last night. You know what I mean? God
0: yes,
1: had me witness.
0: Mm-hmm.
1: You know, God, they call me, you know, the great evangelist.
0: Praise the Lord.
1: You know what I mean? In the
0: Amen.
1: Lord.
0: Amen.
1: You know what I mean? And I evangelized yesterday, man, and a brother said, no, I'm not yet ready to accept Jesus Christ as my Lord and Savior.
0: Amen.
1: And I had to share with him what the Spirit gave me.
0: Amen.
1: You know, God ain't waiting for you to get perfect. God wants you just the way you are.
0: Just the way you are.
1: You know, just while you broken.
0: Yeah,
1: God,
0: come on.
1: God want to put you back together.
0: Put you back together.
1: You know what I mean? And through the airwaves today, man, I just want to share that the Word of God teaches that everyone have sinned.
0: Mm-hmm.
1: Everyone. Ain't nobody righteous on this earth.
0: Amen.
1: Because we all have sinned and fall short of the glory of God.
0: Amen.
1: But the hit is, man, that we need to know, man, that the penalty for our sin is death.
0: Can't escape that.
1: You can't escape it.
0: Amen.
1: You know what I mean? But Jesus Christ died for our sin.
0: Right. That's the escape.
1: And that's the purpose of him going to the cross.
0: Right.
1: The cross of Calvary.
0: Amen.
1: Carrying our sin.
0: Yeah.
1: You follow what I'm saying? They put the nails in his hand.
0: Yeah.
1: They put the nails in his legs.
0: Yeah.
1: They pierced him in the side.
0: Amen.
1: That was the purpose.
0: Amen.
1: You know what I mean? His death, burial, and resurrection was the purpose, man.
0: Yeah.
1: You know, to be given for our sins, we must believe and confess that Jesus is Lord.

0: Amen.
1: Salvation comes through Jesus Christ and through Jesus Christ only.
0: There you go.
1: You follow me?
0: Yes, sir.
1: So there's no greater joy than accepting Christ.
0: Amen.
1: And when you accept Christ, people say, what do I do? Mm-hmm. Well, you read your Bible.
0: Mm-hmm.
1: You pray.
0: Yeah.
1: You fellowship with other believers.
0: There you go.
1: And let the Spirit of God lead you.
0: Yeah.
1: You know, today it's all about Christ. All about growing. It's all about being groomed in the Lord Jesus Christ, man.
0: Yes.
1: Amen.
0: Amen.
1: I just want to say to everybody out there, if you don't know Jesus and the pardon of your sins, it's time.
0: It's time.
1: It's time to lay down.
0: Yeah. Surrender.
1: Surrender.
0: Yeah.
1: And give him your all.
0: Yes.
1: See, Jesus wants your all.
0: Yeah.
1: He wants your best.
0: Yeah.
1: You know, he wants a relationship with you.
0: Yeah, relationship.
1: You know, that's very important.
0: Yes, sir.
1: That way he can lead and guide you through his Holy Spirit.
0: Yeah. Praise the Lord.
1: But you got to read his word.
0: We got to read his word.
1: Amen.
0: Amen.
1: Amen. I just want to say I thank God for our Lord and Savior Jesus Christ. Today, I just don't want to, I thank God for my business,
0: mm-hmm.
1: but I want Jesus to be overpowered over everything that I do.
0: Yeah, lift it up.
1: It don't nothing matter if I don't got Jesus.
0: That's right. Hallelujah.
1: You follow what I'm saying?
0: Yeah.
1: If I can't walk for Jesus in a right manner, nothing matters.
0: Nothing else matters.
1: You know, this is Rodney Booth, bulk trash.
0: Yeah.
1: You know what I mean? Shame with you.
0: Yeah.
1: You know, the trash man.
0: Yeah.
1: That, you know, I come to pick up trash.
0: Yeah.
1: But if you got problems, we can pray about it. And the trash that you got, we can give it to Jesus.
0: Yeah. In the name of Jesus.
1: In the name of Jesus.
0: Get your number one more time.
1: 440-513-7146. That's the office number now.
0: Yeah.
1: And my cell number, you can call me 24 hours a day, 7 days a week.
0: Mm-hmm.
1: 443-739-7009.
0: God bless you. Shout out your church and pastor real quick.
1: My pastor, my bishop name is Stephen Jeffrey Launt.
0: Praise
1: and the
0: him.
1: Pastor there is, my pastor there also is Pastor Robin.
0: Mm-hmm. Praise the
1: Amen.
0: Lord. Amen.
1: Yes, yes, it
0: praise
1: is.
0: The Lord.
1: She would be
0: the
1: mad at me when I talk to him when I ain't say her full name.
0: Yeah, yeah.
1: Amen, praise amen. The Lord. But God bless the spirit.
0: Praise the Lord. Praise the Lord.
1: Amen.
0: Amen. We thank you. Our time here is almost done. But reach out to me if you missed any of the information.
1: Yes.
0: Reach out to me. The main number that you want to always have in your possession, 443-488-2944. 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She said, I'm going to surprise the church. 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
1: Amen.
0: We love you with the love of the Lord. 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
1: Amen.
0: And in yours. God
1: Thank
0: bless
1: you,
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0: That's music from the Minute Standard on the best inspiration all day. I'm Ronette Rollins in the midday on this Memorial Day weekend. So if you didn't know, Memorial Day is a day where we honor those military men and women who lost their lives fighting for our country and its freedoms. And we also pray for the families affected most by their loss. All right, fam. So as you enjoy this extra long weekend, we ask that you take a minute to, first of all, thank God for the freedoms that we have right now, and also pray for those who are mourning the loss of their loved ones. Listen, stick around. I've got more of your favorites in gospel and inspiration coming up next on the best inspiration all day.
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0: Well, good morning, good morning. We are definitely trying to take you there today on this rainy Saturday. And again, good morning to all the listeners. You're listening to 106.1 Praise FM, one of Radio 1's favorite stations. And you're listening to I Know a Place, and I Want to Take You There. This is a talk radio strategy program designed by Dr. Matthew L. Jones, who's with us today, who's been celebrated in the last 24 to 48 hours. Good morning, Dr. Jones. How's it going today?
1: Good morning. Good morning. Good morning, everybody. Good morning, Baltimore. Good morning, D.C. Good morning, Delaware. Good morning, Virginia. Good morning, America.
0: Good morning, America. Yes.
1: Yes, should I say good morning to the world? Yes, yes, yes.
0: Exactly.
1: I was working on a message that they call peace and rest. Peace and rest, and how the scripture Jesus talked about how he's able to give you peace and rest and the elements, the factors that is necessary for one to be able to receive the peace from rest and the peace from God. One thing that Jesus did is he detailed it out, the process that one would have to go through in order for to have rest and peace. And one of the problems that we tend to have is that we think that we have to place it upon other circumstances. Whether or not it's personal circumstances, you know, we dealing with our own suffering and our own problem, or whether it is the government assistance, or whether it is a family condition, we place it on circumstances. Jesus illustrated that it's not necessary because he gives you the procedure by which you can go directly to him, and he tell you exactly what you need to do in order to be able to receive peace and rest. So that's one of the things I think that I know we were dealing with a message that I preached on during the Mother's Day or the Women's Month, where it said if you're going to be a praying mother, you first have to be a praying woman. I think the message was that you have to start your life right and have the right illustration and the right attitude and the right behavior so you can be an effective mother, because your life will illustrate to the child the attitude and the behavior and the direction that they should and the way they should approach things. But if you have a bad approach, you create in the child a bad approach. And what happens when that happens? You know what happens when that happens? When you get 65 or 70 and you don't straighten your life out, now you're dealing with the same problem that you had a child with your child is going through. You have to go through it all over again and try to get them to where you are now at age 65. And you could have introduce it to them, and that's Deuteronomy, the sixth chapter, details it out every moment. In the morning when they wake up, and when they go to bed, you're giving them certain principles. When you're walking in the street, you're giving them certain principles. When you're dealing with, he details out that you're constantly instructing the child, and that's what we miss. But when I'm talking about I know a place and I'll take you there, the place that I know, that's the kind of environment that I came up in. I came up in a dedicated family who believe and trust in the power and the presence of God. And they didn't just create that within themselves. They had come through 100 years of family lifestyle. They had brought them to that place. This was about 5,000 acres that was divided between three daughters, Stuart's girls. three daughters. One of those daughters was my father's great-great-grandmother. But they had principles because they insist on everybody being trained, teach, educated. Matter of fact, my father was educated way back then. Not only was he educated, the king, the one that daughter that developed the king family. The king family became the principal of the school. And not only that, the school ended up being named after Kara King High School. That's the principles that was taught in Cane Ridge. It was a black-dominated area, even, you know, we own all the land even until this day. And that's what I've been dealing with recently.
0: Wow, okay.
1: However, the point is that it's essential that we understand that the life that we are designing for our children is the one that you're illustrating to them when they are children. And that troubles me sometimes when I see those situations. You know, I there's a scripture that talks about how God is love, and if you got love in your heart, you got God in you. And you said if you got God in you, then absolutely nothing too hard for you to do, because nothing too hard for God to do. However, it's the place, as the Staple Singer said, there's nobody crying. See, this is because you have gone to that place, you have been developing that way, so you don't have the crying mean negative stuff. You don't have nobody in that environment presenting negative stuff. Nobody crying, nobody's worrying. This is a Staple Singer song.
0: I know it.
1: Nobody worrying. Nobody's worrying. It means that's because you have set those principles in their lives, and you'll demonstrate it to the children, this attitude, no crying, no negative stuff, no worrying, and no, what is that, no smiling face and lying into the race. In other words, don't be faking it. You know, don't fake your life, because if you demonstrate that type of attitude to your children, that's the type of development they're going to develop. Don't fake your life. Don't be who you are. And sometimes we are not aware of the fact that we are the original people, that all colors came from us. I saw a beautiful presentation by a white lady on television. She was talking about, how can I be racist if I know that my complexion came from blackness? How can I be that negative attitude about my origin? She said, my race, my complexion, she said, originally came from blackness. So how can I be negative towards my origin? How can I be a racist? And the only way you can be that is negativism. But we are glad to have our special guest here today. We know that Sister Johnson should be here in a few minutes. She's on her way. She opens up. She's a moving person. She got a lot of stuff that she's moving from one place to the next.
0: Yeah.
1: She knows I'm talking about her.
0: I know you're talking. Yes, right. I didn't say a PSA announcement, but yes, that's perfect. I'm all around town, so thank you, Dr. Jones, for that. But I'm excited that we have a guest today, though. This is really exciting. Do you have any special days for us today? Do you have anything like to highlight? Yeah, give us the highlights. Let's start there.
1: Well, as you know, that tomorrow is Senior Sunday, I believe. Tomorrow is a special day, and Dr. William Calhoun is going to be coming to us. He pastored his church for 51 years, whatever it was. He is retired, but he's going to be speaking for us tomorrow. And he's coming to us in the senior moment, and we know that it's going to be a blessed experience. We go back where he followed into the seminary behind me, and he worked with me while we were in the seminary. We did traveling places, went places. He was, at that time, he played a little instruments, music. I teased my oldest daughter because I said, Calhoun raised my oldest daughter. And he did a lot of things as we worked together, traveled across the country together, went to different places. He got a chance to meet my mother. And I said, Gertrude, I said, the most forceful black woman ever walked the face of the earth. She had to take over the operation. My father died when I was 14. And she had to take over this operation. And even in 2000, when I brought my youngest sister back to Arkansas to coordinate it, because my older brother was getting older, they gave her so much trouble because she was a black woman. It was in 2000. Can you imagine in 1959 when my mother had to take over the stuff that she had to deal with? Matter of fact, there were those who criticized her and said that she was going to lose it all in a few years. But she bought out the white folks that were around her. But he got a chance to meet my mother. He tells the story about the question that she asked him, and how he responded, because she was riding with us when we were traveling at one time, when I took her to Chicago, because she went from one of us, one family to the next. We had brothers, I had brothers that were living in Chicago. I was originally came from Chicago too. You from Chicago? Yes, yes. So we got to introduce yourself.
2: Well, I am Michi Jeffries, and as we already just said, I am a Chicago native such as yourself, born and raised, lived there until I was 18, left my Windy City home to establish a career in the United States Air Force, where I traveled the world and developed in the Air Force for 26 years.
1: Yep. Chicago was originally designed by a black man, right?
2: Jean-Baptiste Dusable.
1: In South Chicago, I know there was a section when you go up 95th Street, South Chicago, was dominated by folks out of the South, Arkansas.
2: Yes, I tend to think that all of South Chicago is dominated from people who migrated from Arkansas. My parents migrated from Arkansas, from a little town called Osceola.
1: Osceola, yes. I'm quite familiar with Osceola.
2: Yes, yes. And then, of course, people from Mississippi as well as
1: my
2: Louisiana.
1: My mother was from Camden, Mississippi, because the Southerners. The Southerners they had direct route into Africa, and they owned a lot of land, the Southerners, my mother's folk. She came to the section and marry my father. She had to go through some circumstances because she moved in where others was already there. Yeah, so she had to exercise her toughness, But anyway, she came from the Southerners, the Cajun Southern. He was a minister, but he also had an oil well in the 50s right outside of Jackson, Mississippi. It was a burning oil well. And he pastored a church out there. And my mother would take us over there. I think I must have been about 8, 7, 8, 9 years old. And there was something about my attitude and disposition that my mother favored and my father. In Cajun Southern, we give all of the kids a dollar. But when they get to me, he give me $5.
2: No way.
1: It was in the 50s.
2: You were extra special. You were richer than all the other siblings.
1: It was amazing. It was amazing. And my mother called me Little Cagey. Like I call my great-granddaughter, Little Gert.
2: Oh,
1: She called me Little Cagey. And Cagey's Southern, Little Cagey, the real his son, had 21 children. Yeah.
0: Wow.
1: His wife had, I think, you know, she was from that section in Africa, had a lot of twins. Mm-hmm. I think she had about 7 or 8 twins.
2: Right. No way. Oh, my God.
1: Yeah, it was an amazing time, you know. And when we got older, my mother sent Emma and Harvey, that was older than me, back to that section of Mississippi where they went to high school. We sent them back to her high school and stuff like that.
0: Wow.
1: Yeah, it was, this is the place that I know, you know.
2: I love the legacy. I love that.
1: So that's South Chicago, and I was on 97th Street, I think. You know where that school, that high school there on the west side, South Chicago, 90.
2: So I went to Academy of Our Lady High School off of 95th and Troop.
1: Oh, 95th. And
2: Troop.
1: Yeah, so that was, that other school went too far from there. I think it was 92, 90. I lived right across, I had an apartment right across the street from that school.
2: Was it like Calumet High School?
1: It was a high school. I forgot that. It's been many years.
2: Yes, yes. Right here, yes, yes.
1: So go ahead and tell
0: us. Yeah, it's just Dr. Jones. It's been many years, and I don't think anybody in the Baltimore DMV area even knows any of these areas that you're talking about. So you got to take us back to this, please.
1: Well, that, I often speak of the lady. There's a lady that has a major building in Chicago. I did have a name written in one of my books. Got a major building, and she got so many historical people, black people all over the country. You'd be surprised. She would probably have written about black people right here in this community, right here in the Baltimore area, that people don't even know. And she wrote about them.
0: Yeah, yeah.
1: And have them in that place which
0: wow.
1: She had.
0: Wow.
1: She, I said, you know, it's amazing the writings that she has done. So go ahead and tell us a bit about yourself and where we are now.
2: Okay. So, my goodness, it's been a little while since I've been here.
1: Yes. Yeah.
2: And it's good to come back here always. I can tell you that I have traveled and educated people along the way. One of the things, Dr. Jones, is what you mentioned about peace and rest. And last year was a pretty tough year for my family. My husband, he lost his two beloved grandparents that actually were very critical in his development. They raised him from newborn stage up until when he was 18, and he joined the Air Force. In the 1st of June last year, his grandfather died at 96 years of age,
1: wow.
2: Lived a long life.
1: Yes.
2: Literally 5 months later, Ma, his grandmother, she died, and she was 88 years young.
1: Wow.
2: Now, what I would tell you in regards to Ma, who is affectionately referred to as Miss Lily May, she died in the month of November. Now, I want to tell you the significance of the month of November for my family. My own mother died in the month of November when I was 15. My father was tragically murdered in the month of November when I was 19. Praise God, I was married in the month of November. We celebrated our 32nd wedding anniversary, which happened to fall on Thanksgiving Day last year.
1: Wow.
2: However, there are a lot of different tumultuous, significant life-changing events that happen in the month of November. And one of the things, God is so good because he revealed to me, he said, this is your season of restoration. This is your season of rest, renewal. And that's when I decided to look deeper into the word rest, but from the perspective of the word Shabbat. And what Shabbat means, it's not just to rest and to stop, but it's to rest in God, knowing that he is still going to take care of everything else while you are resting, while you have stopped, and you've decided to rest in God. One of the things I want to share about that is during that phase of resting in God, I didn't have to worry about, ain't nobody worrying, ain't nobody crying,
1: yeah.
2: Right?
1: Yeah.
2: And the beautiful thing is, I didn't have to worry about money. I'm already retired, but I didn't have to worry about bills being paid or not being paid, because I knew that God was going to take care of all of those things. And so that brings me to where we are right now. Time has passed, and a lot of things have happened. Thousands upon thousands of people have found themselves in a position where they were employed for 15 years as a faithful employee. All of a sudden, they show up to work the next day only to be told,
1: "Yeah,
2: I'm sorry, but this is your last day."
1: Yeah.
2: It's their last day, and they have no plan. They have no financial plan. They have no retirement plan.
1: Because it was surprised.
2: Yes, yes, yes. So what I'm finding now, brother, is that there are a lot of people, a friend of mine, as a matter of fact, you know, a friend that I reach out from time to time over the course of a year. I reached out to her about a month ago, and she says, "Well, hello, lady, how you doing?" I said, "Well, I'm doing great." I said, "How about you?" And she hesitated, and she said, "You know, I'm doing pretty good." I said, "Are you sure? Because you hesitated." And she said, "I had a stroke last year in October." I said, "No, you didn't." She said, "Yes, I did." But long story short, here's what she said. She retired from her job in March last year. In May, she went to a doctor. She wasn't feeling too good. And a doctor told her, "You have a limited level of oxygen flowing to your brain."
1: Wow. Mm.
2: And 6 months later, well, 5 months later, she had her stroke. And I said, "Wait a minute, but the doctor told you something you should have been very much aware of and that you should have been working on 5 months earlier." She said, "I didn't do what I was supposed to do." She said, "I didn't stop."
1: Yeah.
2: I didn't stop. And she said, "And to be honest with you, not only did I not do what I was supposed to do health-wise, I did not do what I was supposed to do with my finances either." So as a result of that, you know, with the stroke, she was in the hospital for 40 days and then had to continue on with her rehabilitative care. She spoke highly of her daughter, who happens to be one of her children that's here in a local area. But her daughter's working, but also taking care of her mom full-time, being her advocate, all of those things. And I thought about it, and I said, if this friend would have listened to me 5 years ago, maybe she would have put a long-term care plan in place where she didn't have to worry, where there wasn't an excessive amount of burden on herself or her daughter. So it's things like that, doctor, that comes up, and it's reminded me even now that we're not ready, we're not prepared, we're not trying to prepare. A lot of that is a mindset. It comes from development. And all those things have a particular place in our financial state. Are we at a place of financial peace? Are we in a place of financial upheaval? Are we in a place of financial worry? You know, where are we? And I'm seeing that right now is a lot of people who say they're good, but they're really not.
1: Yeah, doctor. I have five major stages in my wedding counseling program, five major stages that you have to be conscious of, and they would be beneficial. You know, right now with Southern State, I have an insurance, right?
2: Mm-hmm.
1: It's a long-term care insurance.
2: Mm-hmm.
1: If I can't work right now, they pay me $5,000 a month, and that would cover my bills. You understand?
2: Yes.
1: I've been had it, I don't know, for I don't know how many years.
2: Several years. Several years.
1: Yeah.
2: Yes. And I'm glad that you said that you talked about that, because we really don't, it's a lot of things that we don't know.
1: Don't know. That's right.
2: It's a lot of things that we don't know.
1: That's why when I made this address in about 45 years ago, when I was teaching at Virginia Union, the Deltas came to Virginia Union, had their session, and they got me to be their annual speaker.
2: Wow.
1: And I itemized these five stages of marriage. and about 100 or something got in line and said, we should have had this before we got married.
2: Yes.
1: And that's what made me create this as a counseling session ever since then for marriage. I know I've done, I don't know, probably 100 weddings here, more. But they go through, and I explain to them, if you follow these precise 5 steps, stages, now, you can come back in 5 years because you'd be very stable and very wealthy.
2: Right.
1: Just follow these 5 stages.
2: Right. You
1: know? Yep. And, so I understand. Maybe, and you were speaking of the peace. Let me give them, maybe they need this scripture here.
2: Maybe.
1: Yeah, Matthew, the 11th chapter, verses 28 through 30 said, come to me, all who labor and heavy laden, and I'll give you rest. It proceed on. Take my yoke upon you.
2: And learn of me.
1: For what? I am gentle and lowly in heart.
2: That's right.
1: And you will find rest for your soul.
2: That's right. That's right.
1: You know, this is Jesus giving his instructions. He was showing that, you know, go, for my yoke is easy.
2: And my burden is light.
1: And my burden is light. Peace and rest. So this is the focus. This is the one where he was just focusing on the rest. Then there's another section in here later on that deal with how you can get the peace.
2: Yes, yes, absolutely. And man, this is so great. This is so timely. And it's timely for a lot of people who are tuning in right now.
1: Yeah.
2: Right.
1: Yes.
2: You know, when we talk about peace, it's all a process.
1: That's right.
2: It's a process, you know. And when we talk about financial peace, how do you get to that state?
1: That's right. That's right.
2: It's a process, you know. You don't just work and save a little bit. No, it's a process.
1: That's right. It's a process.
2: It's a foundation that you have to build.
1: That's right. And you have to, you know, one of the things is that we say, I'm making a commitment to church. I pledge my. You can't pledge to the church unless you have a budget. How can you give 10% if you don't have a budget to calculate what 10% is? You understand? You can't say I'm going to make this pledge to the church. 10% pledge to the church. You first have to get your own self together. Get your budget together.
2: But you know what, Dr. Matthew Jones, my brother, what you are saying goes back to something you were saying earlier about development. You know, Blessed Mother Gertrude and the people in your life and her life, they had a significant play in your development, in your mindset.
1: Absolutely, yeah.
2: Now, you had that type of foundation that was laid before you. But there are other people who did not have that foundation, right?
1: Right.
2: So guess what? As you also alluded to, okay, it becomes a cycle. Either you're going to have somebody that's going to grow on a foundation of positivity, or you're going to have somebody that probably is going to pull from a foundation of negativity where nobody's pouring into them, and they continue to repeat the cycle of their parents and their parents' parents. So now the poverty mindset is all they know, that's all they see, and that's how they operate, versus a wealthy mindset.
1: Now, the key factor is that it is the church's responsibility to focus on instructing, directing, and teaching. And that's why this song that we got coming up for this halftime, We Are the People, and we can do it. You can bring in the song now, We Are the People, by the Winans. We are the people,
2: okay,
1: and we can do it.
2: Yes, yes, we can. We'll be right back after this song. No commercials.

0: change.
1: Doing all these, they can't say.
2: People and we can do it. Welcome back to 106.1 Praise FM on a Radio 1's favorite stations. And you have been listening to I Know It Please, and I Want to Take You There with Dr. Matthew L. Jones. And just in case, like if you were listening before the song, of course we have an amazing guest here who is just dropping jewels, like literally, I mean, things that really had my eyes opening. Now they got me a little nervous. I'm like, okay, I'm in my 40s. I need to get my life together, right? But if you've never listened before,
1: get
2: like,
1: out of here. You're not 40.
2: Don't play. So today, right? Okay, so just super quick, if you've never listened before, we're here every Saturday at 11 a.m., and we just have these three phases that we talk about because first things first, Dr. Jones has taught us and brought back to our reality that the black church is and has always been the strongest economic entity in our African-American community. So that's the first thing. But we like to structure our talk radio program into three stages. And so the first stage is mentorship, and so we have plenty of pastors, business owners, community leaders, parishioners all over. I mean, they come from all over the country and not just in Baltimore and Maryland, our state, right? And so we have these individuals come on, and as they come on the program, they talk about how they built their businesses, their organizations, and all of those things. We have them commit to mentoring young men and women who want to get into the same type of business or community activism that they're doing, right? And so that's the only commitment. You come on this platform, you talk about your business and you decide, or your organization, and you commit to mentoring to some young person. And young people have talents and they just want to foster them so they can be entrepreneurs. But we stop there because there is no right or wrong age to start a business. So we say young people, but we have plenty of people that start their businesses all throughout life. I mean, I always give the example of the, I mean, Henry Ford, your Walmart people, your Church's Chicken, your Dior designers, all of these folks started 40 plus, I mean, started businesses in 60s, and they're still experiencing longevity, right? So we talk about mentorship and entrepreneurship.
1: Hey, this is what we want the churches to do. Mm-hmm. You know, if you have businesses in your congregation.
2: Yeah, call them out.
1: Put them on a list and make them available to all of the people in your congregation.
2: Yeah, the church should know.
1: Yeah,
2: right?
1: That the church should know. Then these people who are in there that might want to do the same thing, they can mentor those folks right there in your congregation.
2: Because there's enough money to go around, and God will bless us all. So it's no reason to not want to share the information and the knowledge, right? And so the second phase is the industrial arts. And if you know anything about the Baltimore surrounding areas, we have a few trade schools, industrial arts schools in the area, but all the children that want to go to them cannot be admitted because it's only a small few, like one or two, you know, in certain areas and in Baltimore County. So Dr. Jones has done research to show that the industrial arts should be put back into the school system at an early age.
1: All the elementary schools.
2: All elementary schools,
1: yeah.
2: Right. It shouldn't just be selected. It should be all over because by the time that these young people get to high school, they have the sustainability that they need to survive, whether they want to start a business or come out of high school working, or they may not have the opportunity to go to college. And so that is putting the industrial arts back into the school system. And I always like to sprinkle even the arts because we do it right here at the development of the square. We're talking about folks with talent from singing to painting to drawing to acting, all of the things that are the arts,
1: what
2: right?
1: Teaching right now.
2: Right now. That's
1: right
2: what I said.
1: Here
2: development
1: church,
2: of the square. It's
1: kids.
2: Happening.
1: Yeah, right.
2: Right
1: now.
2: Here every Saturday morning at 10 a.m., right? And so putting them back into the school system. And last but not least,
1: the school system. See, one thing that I believe, this is my personal belief.
2: Personal belief?
1: My personal belief. I believe that God gives everybody some kind of special gift.
2: He does.
1: Everybody. You know,
2: that's
1: what caused you not a fancy basketball player or fancy football player. There are so many other elements of gifts, you know, that is not identifiable instantly. He gives everybody some kind of special gift. You know, James Brown couldn't play basketball.
2: Oh, okay, I just had a moment. Oh, my God. Okay, so anyway. Because you've been here before. Okay, you're looking a little different. You're giving me a little summertime vibe, a little color going on, right? Okay, so no. Okay, my brain is crazy. I'm all over the place. But anyway, last but not least is home ownership. We talk about home ownership and owning your land and creating generational wealth and how employers should tie this in into employment, right? So we always use Johns Hopkins as an example because they are doing the work, and they have a program for their employees who want to buy homes in the community, right? And most of these businesses are in communities where they are not far from impoverished communities or in communities with vacant homes and all the things, right? And so we want to encourage businesses. It's like a call to action to tie in home ownership with employment, where the employees can cut through the red tape, closing costs, credit scores, all the things. And so that's the place that Dr. Jones takes us. And you heard him talking about it first early on in the show, from him learning to be a businessman, a young businessman at 14 years of age, and his mom and his family, his dad, you know, creating businesses and grocery stores and land and wealth and all the things, and all of the children were educated. So that's the place that Dr. Jones liked to take us, and so that's what we come in here every Saturday to do. But Michi got a better place to take us. She got a plan that we can build up on. So now that I have processed what's going on here, this is the plan that I have been dugging out and dodging for a long time that I need to finally get ready to do. And like you said, it's about budgeting and planning. And I heard you tell the story about your friend who called you and she was not prepared. And so I'm hoping that you're going to get to some, like, what's the meat and the potatoes of this? Were you able to help her? Or tell us a little bit about, like, what you do and how that connects with the story you were just telling about your friend who had the stroke and came home and wasn't financially planning for hardship and wasn't ready for this type of thing and didn't do the work that the doctor told her to do. All, like, it's kind of like a D all of the above trickle down effect.
0: Yeah.
2: So were you able to help her, or has she been able to navigate her situation? Because, you know, people in their car driving like, well, what happened to the friend? And then they want to hear about what you can do for them so that they don't run into the same situation as your friend, right?
0: Right. So with this particular friend, and I...
2: That part, right? I'm listening. I'm like,
0: how you be like...
2: Yeah, I'm ready. Because I'm like, tell me, right?
0: So with this particular friend, I started helping her with a financial checkup.
2: Okay.
0: So basically, it's a financial review. Mm-hmm. It gives you, it's what I call the blueprint of what your money is doing or what it's not doing, mm-hmm. where you're saving or where you're wasting, and how you can redirect your money to places where it can start to work best for you.
2: Yes.
0: So we had that meeting like 5 years ago.
2: Mm-hmm.
0: And she, at that time, she said, I'm about, you know, maybe 2-3 years, I want to retire.
2: Okay,
0: no problem. But she just never wanted to do anything else.
2: Mm.
0: So it goes back to mindset, right?
2: Yes, mindset.
0: And I'm just going to be very transparent. In our communities, I don't know what it is, but somehow we know we need to make more money, or we need our money to grow for us, but we don't want to put out a certain amount of money to do it.
2: Yeah.
0: Okay?
2: Yeah.
0: You have to be willing to invest some money into building a bigger plan.
2: You have to, yeah.
0: She was not willing to do that. She would talk all the way around certain things and ask questions like, okay, well, you know, if I want to, you know, get a certain line of credit, you know, what type of credit card do you recommend? Which bank or which credit union has the best type of interest rate?
2: She's going to
0: cheat step on you. Look, I'm not. I'm trying to help you get long money.
2: Long-term money,
0: okay?
2: Right.
0: I'm trying to help you put something in place that's going to be your plan B. Your line of credit is not your plan B.
2: No, it's not.
0: So, long story short, I was not able to help her because here's the other thing. And now I even know, when I learned 8 years ago, when I started learning about finances, what I learned is that you have to start doing these things now. 20 years old and your first job now. 30 years of age, just getting married now. You have to start doing these things now. Because for me, I was 43 and never thought I would get a breast cancer diagnosis.
2: Mm-hmm.
0: I didn't see that happening.
2: Yeah.
0: My friend, she was retired. She didn't see the stroke happening.
2: Absolutely.
0: But there are some conditions, some health conditions, and you already know this, Dr. Jones. There are certain health conditions that are, for sure, an ineligible factor when it comes to things like life insurance, when it comes to those type of plans that have tax advantage benefits associated with it. That's going to help you build up that additional money, help you build up that wealth. So because my friend has already had a stroke and that's on her record,
2: yeah.
0: The plan I was trying to put in place for her 5 years ago she is no longer eligible for.
2: She's not eligible. And that's what I was thinking about. And it's so funny you said that because I'm like, okay, for me it was, I remember we met and everything you laid out to me sounds so good.
0: You
2: and
0: still
2: I was
0: remember?
2: Ready for, I remember the blueprint and I wanted to do it. And then you told me how I could start investing for my son. My thing was budgeting at the time and I knew other things I had to do. So it's so funny that you think you have time, and I'm grateful that God has favored me that I actually have the time, because now what I think, well, now that I'm sitting here next to you, I'm like, okay, wait a minute. Now that I've paid my credit cards down and I'm saving an extra $200-something a month that I was paying out to credit card companies,
0: uh-huh.
2: now is the time for me to take
0: yep,
2: that and try to invest that, because that's my goal. Like, and I really just got, shoot, I'm almost at an 800 credit score now. I mean, even though, but again, if something happens to me, what is that going to do for me? Because I ain't got no money. I mean, I probably can go get some loans maybe, but that's the thing. So tell us a little bit. Tell us the
1: actual
2: name.
1: Get that long-term care insurance.
2: No, don't. Dr. Jones, I don't. I need to get that. So wait a minute. Okay, listen, right?
1: So if something happened to you,
2: I want to start with me.
1: They have to pay you.
2: No, you're right, and I won't do that because you just, both of you guys, honestly, on the way here as I was listening and processing things, you know, my spirit, as even as a, that's one thing about God.
1: I think
2: God,
1: I got mine when I was 40 years old.
2: I was being convicted because God is, he's not an author of confusion.
1: See, if you get it when you're 40, you don't have to pay that much for it.
2: Dr. And
1: if
2: Jones, they came I'm over 40, so okay, just, you're giving me anxiety here. So Michi, tell me right now, tell the listeners who are like probably just as pumped up and sitting on the edge of their seat driving how I was. So tell us first the name of your business again and just like give us the tagline, like what exactly you do.
0: Yes, absolutely. So I am a licensed financial services professional.
2: Okay, let's be clear. Mm-hmm.
0: I am a financial literacy educator.
2: Understood.
0: And my business is World Financial Group.
2: World Financial Group.
0: We have a presence all over North America to include Canada.
2: Oh, okay, touche.
0: And at the very root of it, our mission is to educate and empower families to make sound financial choices.

0: Gulf of Mexico. Let's be clear. You are able to reach me so that I can help you.
1: And you're so, I will say, sidebar, folks, she will work with your schedule. Like, she'll even let you meet with her on Zoom while you're cooking dinner for your kids, everything like
0: that. Not that that happened to her.
1: Right. But I am a believer, you know, and I appreciate you. And one thing I can say about you is that, like, you care about people and you care about their well-being because you have tons of clients and other ways that you make money. You've already invested your own money to make money for you, but you just believe in helping folks and following up and being consistent and meeting people where they are. And I think that's what makes you so successful. So if somebody's listening, they're hopping out their car, they're moving around, first just tell folks how they can get in touch with you if they've been listening and something sparked in their brain. How do you want folks to reach out to you?
0: Absolutely. So I can be reached out, and I'm not afraid to give my number out.
1: Let's be clear.
0: I am very bold and open with it.
1: Mm-hmm.
0: My number is 240-210-4489. I can also be reached on my email, mm-hmm. michijeffries@gmail.com. That's M as in Michael, E-E-C-H-I-E-J-E-F as in Frank, F as in Frank, ERIS@gmail.com. And I'll say it again.
1: Yeah,
0: so that other people.
1: And they can call the church. One thing's for sure, people know how to get in touch
0: yes.
1: with Concord. They call Ms. Roxanne all week for anything. So they can call us here at the church at 410-367-1117 or just Google Concord Baptist Church, Baltimore, Libby Heights Avenue. You'll find us and we will get you in touch
2: and
1: with Michi.
2: What we're doing now,
1: they can watch the video all over again on YouTube or Concord Baptist Church, Baltimore. And so, Michi, one thing I know somebody's listening as we wind up and we're trickling down in the minutes here. So if I'm in my car and I'm driving, and you say that people don't know about how you can find extra money, and if I just can just gauge, let's say, a mom driving or a single dad or a dad who is, you know, a man who is, you know, at this point wants to try to find a way to financially plan, but per se just doesn't think that he has the extra money. Somebody says, well, especially with the price of the gas, maybe they can find an extra $25 a week, which may come out to $100 a month. Is that, if somebody can you work with that?
0: Absolutely.
1: Yeah.
0: Absolutely.
1: So it's no
0: yes.
1: amount is really too small. You can work with $100 a month and start there and
0: yep.
1: start building, right?
0: And sometimes it's just a matter, here's what I love about what I do, sis.
1: Uh-huh.
0: I meet people where they are.
1: Yeah.
0: So in other words, if you were to come to me, and if I say I'm going to help you, the first question out of my mouth should be, okay, how much money are we talking about here? How much money are you talking about investing? And if you say $70,000, but in my head I know that I should be going with a six-figure income amount, I'm going to say, oh, no, you know what? $70,000, that's not enough. You go across the street and they'll help you over there. That's not what I do.
1: Okay.
0: I meet people literally where they are. If it's that Army veteran who says, Michi, I thank you for giving me the education. I just need to figure out a way to get out of this debt. Can you help me just figure out how to get out of my debt?
1: Yeah, you gave me a good
0: point. No problem.
1: Yeah.
0: And with this young lady, we sat down and we went over everything with a fine-tooth comb, literally.
1: Mm-hmm.
0: And in that initial meeting, I helped her find an extra $90.
1: Looks good.
2: And that's called budgeting. And that's where people
1: right.
2: need to start.
0: Yes.
2: Budgeting. That's the beginning.
1: And you helped her find the $90.
0: I helped
1: and
0: her find an extra $90. And check this out. I linked her to my CPA because I said, okay, so you do taxes. Do you have somebody that you work with? She said, well, no, I go to this particular company. I said, okay, well, I know somebody, and they can also help you probably find extra money that way.
1: Mm-hmm.
0: That particular CPA helped her find an extra $10,000 that was owed to her from the IRS.
1: Oh,
0: now, within a two-year window, because I believe in following up with people, because it's not just one and done. No, I need to follow. It's a process,
1: you
0: right?
1: Say about the follow
0: you want
1: up
0: your
1: piece.
0: Financial peace. That's a process.
1: Yeah.
0: And if I'm going to be a part of that, I need to follow up with you. That's my job.
1: Mm-hmm.
0: So I followed up with her, and she said, well, Michi, let me tell you what. Since we've met, I have paid off like three more debts. I got one more debt to pay off. And after I do that, I'm going to buy me a car and I want to look at a new house. And I'm listening to her and she's literally repeating everything that I taught her.
1: Yeah.
0: She said, Michi, I was listening to you.
1: Yeah.
0: I said, you make me so proud.

0: listen to.
1: You know, so it's just a matter of we meet people where they are.
0: For
1: we listen to them and see what it is that they have a need for, and then we work with them, and maybe it takes a couple of months. Maybe it'll take 6 months. And then they'll say, okay, Michi, now I'm ready to do more. What's the next thing I need to do?
0: It took me over a year, but I got there, so thank you. So, and I know as we close out, two things I want you to do. One, I want you to definitely give your phone number again, because everybody's definitely probably got their phones out. They want to lock you in. They want to get the number again, or they may got the first six digits and need the last four, whatever that may be.
1: Right.
0: But there's somebody else, there's people listening too, that there's so many, and I'm glad, like, you're faith-based, you're a Christian
1: yes.
0: woman, all the
1: yes.
0: things. So we know that you're not in the scamming business mm-hmm. or getting over on people, but there's so many companies and so many scams out there. What makes your company, as you're going to tell us, what makes your company different from the rest? Like, you could either say how long you guys have been in business, or what makes people think that your company is going to have longevity, that it's going to still be in business 20, 30 years from now. Like, give us a drop on that, and then give us your phone number again as we get ready to close out the program.
1: I absolutely love that question.
0: Thank you.
1: Here's what separates us from the rest. We have an educational platform.
0: Hmm.
1: Okay? Not everybody has the interest of other people to make sure that they are first and foremost educated. And that's what's lacking.
0: Okay.
1: So we literally have an educational platform where we have 6 financial educational series that people can go through that's free, and they can attend them online. We bring them in person. And you can go there as many times as you want and get as much information as you need. We also have workbooks that coincide with
0: oh,
1: the workshops.
0: Wow.
1: The other thing that makes us different from other people is that we have been in business for 30-plus years.
0: Well, that's what I wanted to hear, too. Okay.
1: And we are also heavily regulated by FINRA, the Financial Industry Regulatory Agency.
0: So you got a boss over the boss.
1: That's right. That's
0: I
1: right.
0: love that.
1: That's right. So by me being a licensed agent, I can't just say what a TikTok wannabe financial person might say.
0: Mm-hmm.
1: Because I'm bound, and I can be fine. I can be persecuted, et cetera, et cetera.
0: All the things.
1: All the things. So those things make us stand out from the rest, and other people that have told me, Michi, nobody else does what you guys do.
0: No, they don't. That's why you got dropped.
1: 240-210-4489.
0: I love it. We'll see you next week, same place, same time, right here. And if you need to circle back,
2: oh, I know a place.
0: And you will definitely take us there, Dr. Jones.

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Whenever you're in the world, if someone sent you this link, just know you're right where you need to be. I'm Dr. Brian Askew, and I have the distinct honor and privilege of hosting today's show on behalf of my colleague, a good friend, and my mentor, Dr. Stephanie Poplar, as she steps away to celebrate the life of her uncle, Deacon Buster. And we hold his memory and the Dr. Poplar family close to our hearts. So let's make sure that we keep them in prayer. Now we're still brewing, and we're brewing with good news and good information. We're brewing encouragement because that's what this platform was built for, and that's what it is all about. I want to pause and give a very special shout out to all the little graduates that graduated this weekend, whether you just walked across the stage or watched someone walk across the stage. And you did it because you knew that it was about moving on to do something great. I want to also take a moment to say to the graduating class that I was a part of this past Saturday, it was so awesome. And it made my eyes sweat a little bit to have such a great accomplishment. And it's what it's about when you're moving to the next phase in life, especially when you're helping to build the kingdom. That's always a great thing. And talking about finishing strong, if you or you know someone who's interested in an honorary doctorate, I want you to reach out directly to Dr. Stephanie Poplar at 404-932-4242. And the number again is 404-932-4242. She has poured into the community so much that I don't even know where she finds the time. She pours into the community. So now it's time that she pours back into you. So today's topic is pressure into purpose. Your hardest season is preparing you for your greatest assignment. So just think about that for a moment. What does that look like? You know, what does pressure look like? How does pressure feel? I'm sure a lot of us, you know, go through life every single day saying, Lord, when is it my time? When is it my time to be a blessing, or when is it my time for someone to bless me? You know, last Saturday, I was right there myself, and I'm there this week, but I'm still pressing through the pressure to be able to be a blessing to all of our viewers that are out there, all of our viewers and listeners that are out there today. It's a beautiful thing. We're just here. Just give me a moment. I do apologize. Alrighty. All right. When life doesn't let up, the job, the bills, the family, the health, I can feel like you're being crushed. But again, what does that pressure mean?

So as we continue to think about what does pressure mean, what does that mean to you? Give us your thoughts at Praise 106.1. Call 443-380-2803. That number again is 443-380-2803. And give us your feedback on what pressure means to you and where God has you at, knowing that you still are on the road to a major blessing. 443-380-2803. What does pressure mean to you? We want to hear from you. And I appreciate everyone for bearing with us. This is my second time kind of out there doing this. And Dr. Stephanie Pop, like I said, is my mentor. She's helped me along the way, so I definitely appreciate you all for bearing with me. Like I said, I'm doing this solo today. She usually is holding my hand, not holding my hand, but kind of here with me. So please call into the station, 443-380-2803, and let us know what pressure means to you and how God has brought you through that pressure, even though you may be going through right now. We're going to take a break for just a moment.

All righty, we're back. All right, so the difference between pressure that destroys and pressure that develops, which category are you in? What does that look like? What category are you in? The pressure that destroys or the pressure that develops what you're doing? So I can say personally that, you know, even graduating from the School of the Great Commission with my honorary doctorate, it was tough. It definitely was tough, especially when you get into that field of study, whatever that field of study may be. And you got a lot riding on you. You got everyday personal life going on, and you still are expected to show up in spite of what's going on. So, you know, God has charged us to show up, show out, still show up and be a blessing to people, even though we are going through our own storms. That's something to think about. I oftentimes sit back and I have to ask God, where does he have me on the road in life? Where can I be a blessing? I feel like I show up every day. And sometimes when you're waiting, as I told y'all last Saturday, you're in good company. That waiting period can be really, really long. The waiting period could be really, really short. But when you turn pressure into power, power into praise, God's going to show up right where he needs to show up and right where you need him to show up. So again, we still want to let you call in 443-380-2803. Let us know what pressure means to you. And the hardest season is preparing for your greatest assignment. Give us a call, 443-380-2803. We want to hear from you. It's time to brew. If you have a prayer request, we'd love for you to call in. Pray for you. 443-380-2803. If you feel like that you have pressure going on now and you feel that you just can't make it through, we love to pray for you. 443-380-2803. Praise 106.1.

0: Again, we want to turn around and give all of the graduates a round of applause for those that graduated. Okay, we got somebody calling in. All right. Good morning, caller.
1: Good morning.
0: God bless you.
1: I'm calling in for prayer and about pressure as well. I heard that you said that. I'm a mother of seven. I have a brain tumor. I'm in school for college. I'm about to graduate this year. And I just want prayer, you know, to make it through and be able to still be able to take care of my children. And even though all these things are going on, you know, I'm still going, you know, I'm fighting this to continue on.
0: Yes.
1: My name is Joy. I'm from Baltimore. And I'm just looking for, you know, guidance and strength to continue on my journey.
0: Yes, ma'am. Miss Joy, you believe God can do it?
1: Yes, I do. I believe God can do it. I believe God can turn it around and continue to bring me through 110%.
0: Yes, ma'am. Well, Miss Joy, I want to pray for you. Father God, in the mighty name of Jesus, we thank you for today, oh God. We thank you for the opportunity to be able to pray for my sister Joy. Father God, you've heard the prayers that she's asking for, God. You've heard what she's going through. Father God, you said in your word that he that began a good work in us, that work will be performed to the day of Jesus Christ. You said when the enemy comes in like a flood, that the Spirit of the living God will raise up a standard against the enemy. And Father God, I just ask that you meet Joy right where she is, oh God. Father God, allow her to continue to do the work of the kingdom with no hidden agendas, oh God. Help her to be transformed by the renewing of the mind, God. Father God, touch her from the top of her head to the sole of her feet, oh God. Father God, give her the resources that is needed to continue to take care of her seven children, oh God, to continue to push forward in that pressure, oh God. You said that in your word that one could chase 1,000 and two can chase 10,000, oh God. Father God, all of the listeners that are listening, they're right there in the battlefield with Joy, praying for, pushing her, helping to push her forward, oh God. Father God, I just ask that we hear a praise report when you do it for God. And it's not going to be long from now that that praise report comes through. And Father God, I just ask that you meet her on every side. Keep her, oh God. Keep her from hurt, harm, or danger, seen and unseen, oh God. Shut down every assignment of the enemy, oh God. Now unto him who is able to keep us from falling faultless before the throne of Almighty God. And to present us faultless, O God, with great joy. Now to the true and wise God, let it be majesty, dominion, and power, now and forever. Amen. Joy, I'm praying for you. I really am. And I pray that you call back in with a praise report because I have enough faith to believe. My faith connecting with your faith, I know that something could happen.
1: Yes.
0: And we want all of the live viewers to hear, the viewers and listeners to hear how God showed up for you. I really appreciate
1: you
0: calling in. I love you, and I'm praying for you. And we look forward to hearing from you very, very soon with that praise report.
1: Thank you. Love you, too. Thank you so much.
0: No problem. Be blessed. And that's all it takes. It's just taking a step out on faith. Joy took a step out on faith and said, you know what? I got a lot of pressure here. I need prayer. And that's what this platform is all about. Taking the personal needs that we have, pushing them to the side, and being there when it matters most. God allowing us to have the opportunity to be there when it matters most. Have a praise request, 443-380-2803. Turning pressure into power and praise. 106.1 Praise FM. We love to pray for you. Again, what is that pressure? What does that look like? You have a prayer request, we love to pray for you. The phone lines are open. We are standing by. As I told y'all last Saturday, we're sitting and we're waiting on a miracle. God, when are you going to do it for us? Sometimes it's that crock pot miracle where you turn around, you get ready, run out the door to work. You got to turn around, put that rotisserie chicken in that crock pot. And it's going to take a little while for it to get done. But you're working from 8:30 to 5 p.m. And when you get home and open up the door, dinner is ready. Sometimes when you're a blessing to people, Sometimes the miracles can take a little while, but when they show up, my God, today, it's going to be one that's going to knock your socks off. Because sometimes God will allow you to continue to bless other people while you're in your waiting period. So that's when God will bless you, and the blessing will be that much greater. You got a prayer request, call in 443-380-2803. Praise 106.1, turning pressure into praise. I don't know why we're doing this, but I just been felt led to pray. You have a prayer request. You don't have to give your name. I could just pray for you right there. I'd love to pray for you. 443-380-2803, Praise 106.1 FM, Praise Radio. We'd love to pray for you. You know, another question just came to me. While your most difficult chapter may be your most important testimony. So sometimes the hardest battles under that pressure, refining a diamond, that pressure coming through, and when it's all pretty and wrapped up in a bow and God presents it to you, is a beautiful thing. Wonderful thing. Prayer request 443-380-2803. Praise 106.1 FM. We love to pray for you. We are standing by. We love to pray for you. And you know another thing. How do you stay productive and faithful while you're still in the waiting period? You know, you sit there, you have all your bills backed up, more bills than you got money, and you say, God, I know I've been sowing. I know I've been tithing. I know I've been reading my Bible. I know I've been in my prayer closet. But how do you stay productive when you have every adversity facing you? But you know that you are a prayer warrior. You know that God is making it happen, even when you don't see it, manufacturing those blessings in the background. 443-380-2803. We love to pray for you. Praise report, praise 106.1. We love to hear from you.

0: All right. Got a caller calling in. Thank you. Good morning, caller.
1: Yes. Praise the Lord.
0: Praise the Lord.
1: I'd like prayer, please, for a situation I'm going through.
0: Yes, ma'am.
1: Yes. Last week I had a flooding situation in my apartment.
0: Yes.
1: In fact, it was the week after Easter on a Sunday evening. I was in the kitchen fixing dinner, and I heard something in the other room, looked out from the kitchen into the living room, and water was pouring out like it was a torrential rainstorm inside my apartment.
0: Yes, ma'am.
1: And it was coming from an upstairs neighbor whose washer had overflowed. It was continually overflowing. I found out later from the maintenance guy, called the emergency number because it was on a Sunday.
0: Yes.
1: And I'm still in the apartment. There's mess and mold, and I'm trying to salvage what I can, and don't have the money to move. The maintenance guy came out and he sucked up all the water that he could. Didn't really have the proper equipment at the time, and I told him so. He did come back the next day with a helper, another maintenance guy, and they sucked up more water. They had a little better equipment. Didn't have the proper attachment to the end of the shop vac, the wet dry vac. But I called for prayer to ask the Lord, stand with me in prayer to get me out of this situation. And I feel that there's a lot of negativity that if I were to say anything or say just the truth, you know, a lot of people don't like the truth nowadays, but the Bible says they shall know the truth, and the truth shall make them free.
0: Yes, ma'am.
1: But too many people hate people that speak the truth of God. I'm not talking about our own truth. A lot of people say today some of these worldly things, you know, well, I'm just speaking my truth. Well, we've got to speak the truth of God.
0: Yes, ma'am.
1: So I want you to stand with me in prayer to get me out of this situation as soon as possible. I need a storage place to put my salvageable stuff and to get my other stuff out and to find a new place.
0: Gotcha. Well, like I said, like I told Joy just a few moments ago when she called in, and I'm going to ask you the same question. Do you believe that God can do it?
1: Yes, I do.
0: Gotcha.
1: Yes, I do.
0: Gotcha.
1: And I know he works on his own time frame, and he's always on time, even though, just being honest, even as Christians, a lot of us don't believe it soon enough, you know, when we're going through stuff, but he's always on time. But I need it like yesterday.
0: Yes, ma'am. I certainly appreciate you calling in. Like I said, you don't have to give your name, but if you want to provide your name. So.
1: No.
0: Okay, gotcha. Not a problem. Well, Father God, we thank you for today, oh God. We thank you for my sister calling in. We thank you for her taking a step out on faith and asking for help and asking for guidance, oh God. Father God, you heard the request of your sister, oh God. Father God, we just ask that you show up and show out like it makes no sense, God. Father God, create a miracle in the background, not now, but right now. Father God, we just ask that you show up, show out, blow her mind, oh God. Father
1: yes.
0: God, give her the resources that she needs, oh God, to find a storage unit. Give her resources that she needs to move, oh God, to salvage whatever she could salvage, oh God, or to turn around and give her everything brand new. Father God, faith comes by hearing and hearing by the word of God, oh God.
1: Yes.
0: And we thank you right now that you are now manufacturing a blessing in the background just because
1: yes,
0: you're God
1: you
0: alone. Father
1: yes,
0: God,
1: sure.
0: you said
1: yes.
0: that when we take care of your business,
1: Hallelujah.
0: You'll be about our business. And Father
1: Hallelujah.
0: God, I just ask that you bless her from the north,
1: yes.
0: south, east,
1: Please,
0: west, oh God.
1: Yes,
0: just
1: Father.
0: Show up and show out. And we know that you're able to do it. We've seen you do
1: yes,
0: it before,
1: yes.
0: and we know that you're going
1: yes,
0: to do it again, oh God. Father
1: yes,
0: God,
1: yes.
0: do it so much that so, oh God, that you show her that yes. miracles still do happen in modern day 2026, oh God.
1: Yes, Lord. Hallelujah.
0: Like no other,
1: yes.
0: oh God. Blow her socks off like it's nobody's business. Lord, I thank you for allowing
1: yes,
0: my
1: Lord.
0: Sister to step out on faith, oh God, and calling with the
1: yes,
0: prayer
1: God.
0: Request. And Father God,
1: you,
0: we count it all joy. We count it done
1: yes.
0: right now.
1: That's right. Amen.
0: In the mighty
1: yes,
0: name of
1: amen.
0: Jesus, oh God. Help her to be transformed by the renewing of the mind.
1: Yes, Yes,
0: oh, God.
1: Hallelujah.
0: Show up that you're going to do it even now.
1: Yes, Father.
0: And I thank you for it. In Jesus' name we pray. Amen.
1: That's right.
0: And the only thing that I ask is that when God does it for you, call back. We're here every Saturday from 12 to 12:30. When God does it for you, I want you to call in with the praise report because I'm standing in the gap.
1: Thank you so much. Yes, Lord. Thank you, brother. God
0: no problem.
1: Bless you.
0: You be blessed.
1: God bless you. God bless your
0: and
1: ministry.
0: I love you. And I'm
1: love
0: praying.
1: Love you too.
0: For
1: you. Thank you.
0: Thank you.
1: Bye-bye.
0: All right. We are certainly wrapping up. Before we close out, I want to thank every single one of our brewing listeners that were with us this afternoon. Dr. Stephanie Poplar will be back next week, refreshed and renewed. And she's going to pour back into you everything that God is filling her up with. And keep graduating. Keep celebrating our graduates wherever they may be. Wherever pressure is on you right now, it's not going to last long. God is brewing something in you. Stay in the pot. Stay in the pot. I'm telling you. Because if you move from where you are, you may miss it. And every leader counts. Every leader counts. Don't allow the enemy or anybody else to move you out of position. Every leader counts. All right. We got about 3 minutes left. If you have a prayer request, 443-380-2803. Alrighty. Well, we'd love you. We're praying for you. Again, if you're looking for your honorary doctor, please reach out to Dr. Stephanie Poplar, 404-932-4242. If you're looking for your honorary doctor, we would love to help you with that. We love you. We're praying for you. We will be back next Saturday. We'd love to hear from you. Praise 106.1 FM. Baltimore, have a beautiful day.

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1: Oh, you going to smile?
0: Oh, listen, the one thing that you're going to do is smile. The second thing you're going to do is be extremely enlightened. And probably the third thing you're going to do is you're going to be praying for us.
1: That's true.
0: You don't never know what's going to come out. 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

0: A gentle breeze blows across your face as you take a refreshing sip of water, appreciating the stillness of another morning fishing on the lake. 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

0: In the choir stand. Where's that? In the choir stand. Where it at?
1: In the choir stand. Where it at?
0: Hey!
1: In the choir stand.
0: Eddie, I want to go back to that. Gotta keep watching.
1: In the choir stand. Where it at?
0: Do that break. One.

0: appointment with my own therapist, okay? Black and brown communities, baby, we need this. We're always being taught, by society to just push through everything. But no, we don't have to do that. And so now that we know better, let's do better for ourselves and for our loved ones. Our peace is our priority, not an option. And no is a complete sentence. So rest is a spiritual discipline. Take care of yourselves, fam. I'm Ronette Rollins, host of the Midday Show on The Best Inspiration.
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1: The reality is we have again circled the moon with four astronauts taking pictures and returned safely for a cost of over $4 billion. The first trip to the moon in 1969 cost about $2.5 billion in today's money value, but the astronauts walked around, placed an American flag on the moon, took pictures, and returned safely. So my question is, what have these flights to the moon produced other than some very expensive pictures and, of course, made some rocket ship investors very wealthy? Has exploration of the moon brought us closer to finding a cure for cancer as numbers continue to rise? Or has exploring the moon helped us to figure out how to feed millions of Americans who go to bed every night hungry, many without shelter? Or is the reality that those in charge of spending our tax dollars are more concerned with their friends getting richer than they are about you and me being okay?
0: This is Reality Radio with Kathy Hughes. What's your reality?
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4: Hi, I'm Elton John. In 1981, the first case of AIDS was diagnosed in the United States. 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
1: There's something special on the inside of you. There's purpose. There's promise. There's books. There's goals. There's ministry. You've got to become what God has designed you to be. Let's prophesy. Pregnant possibilities.
2: Pregnant.
1: Say it, y'all.
2: Possibilities.
1: Now birthing.
2: Now birthing.
1: Anew. It gets a little hard. I'm travailing. To obtain it.
2: To obtain.
1: For it must come to pass. Because the King placed it on the inside of you. So I

0: I don't know about you, but yes, I want everything that the devil tried to steal from me. I want it all back. Music from Dorinda Clark, Cold Take It Back, on the best inspiration all day. I'm Ronette Rollins, host of the Ronette Rollins Show. I pray you're having a great weekend so far. It's a Memorial Day weekend. If not, keep it locked right here, because this music is sure to keep you uplifted and inspired. As a matter of fact, I've got a mix coming up next and some music from The Sounds of Blackness and more of your favorites coming up in the next hour on the best inspiration all day.
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2: 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And don't forget, it is on Friday nights. The Friday Night Spinspiration with DJ Mr. Watkins closes out the week. You don't want to miss a single night, so tune in every night with your girl Darlene right here on The Nightly Spirit. It's time

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4: Genesis chapter 8, verses 6 through 14. And I'm reading from the NIV version of the Bible. Here begins the reading of God's word. After 40 days, Noah opened a window he had made in the ark and sent out a raven, and it kept flying back and forth until the water had dried up from the earth. Then he sent out a dove to see if the water had receded from the surface of the ground. The dove could find nowhere to perch because there was water over all the surface of the earth. So it returned to Noah in the ark. He reached out his hand and took the dove and brought it back to himself in the ark. He waited 7 more days and again sent out the dove from the ark. And when the dove returned to him in the evening, there in its beak was a freshly plucked olive leaf. Then Noah knew that the water had receded from the earth. He waited 7 more days and sent the dove out again. This time it did not return to him. By the first day of the first month of Noah's 601st year, water had dried up from the earth. And Noah then removed the covering from the ark and saw the surface of the ground was dry. By the 27th day of the second month, the earth was completely dry. The word of God for the people of God. Thanks be to God. Amen. We want to continue our sermon series dealing with the road to recovery. And I ask that you to assume a posture of prayers for the next few moments that are mine to share. I want to talk about irrevocable faith. Irrevocable faith. The road to recovery. Irrevocable faith. The gospel, I keep saying the gospel, in Genesis, amen. Genesis is a gospel, amen. It's got a message. But in Genesis chapter 6, God not only allowed a storm, we told you about that, and not only does God sometimes arrange a storm because of the wickedness of the people upon the planet, we told you also that in a God-arranged storm, that God can use the storm to do a multiplicity of things. And God can destroy some stuff from your life, like dross coming off of precious stones. Some things need to come off in order for the brilliance to shine through. That God can discipline you through the storm. There are some corrective matters that sometimes God has to do in order to put us in position for us to be successful. That God can develop us through the storm. In fact, I believe this, beloved, through the pandemic of 2020, that some of us have become even more stronger in Christ than we were previously. That's due to the development of our faith. And that God can deliver us from some stuff while going through the storm. That there is the need for us to be delivered from things that we go through in this life. And what Noah teaches us in this post-storm principle of the text is that he helps us to see how we can not only survive the storm, but to also thrive in the midst of the storm. And the text is lined with what I call post-storm lessons that lead us to hold on to an irrevocable faith. And an irrevocable faith, just to give you a definition, is faith that comes through what you have weathered. When you've weathered some stuff, when you've been shifted in the midst of your storm, when the storm surge has come to beat upon your life, but then God gives you a sign of what's to come. You've weathered the shift. You have gone through the waves of the storm, and now God is giving you a sign that because you held on to your faith, that greater is on the horizon. See, what we see in this text is the fact that the storm is over. Noah just wants for things, and just like some of us want for things, to go back to its normal routine. Because in the final analysis, when you take a view back over Noah's life, he lost a lot. And while he's preparing to embark upon this new normal, this new frontier of life, he has no home. He has no extended family. He has no job. But now that the storm is over, Noah just wants to get back to what he knows as normal. But see, what God will do in the midst of everything that you've gone through, the shift and the storm surge and the waves and all that has combated your life through 2020, what God wanted me to prepare to tell you today is that life will never be the same. And the way things were before are not the way things will be in this upcoming year. Things will change. Things will be different. And I know we pine for the day of going back to normal routine, some semblance of normalcy. And we may get some of that. But the reality is that because of what you've been through, because of what you've endured, because of the trials and tests of time that you've endured in this life, God is getting ready to put us in a place and put us in a perch to receive even greater than what we've had before. He wants us to get to a place where we can be prepared to receive what we've had. Because let's face it, 2020 was like a roller coaster. And I don't know about anybody, but everybody, most people I know like roller coasters. There's some people that don't. But even riding a roller coaster, even though you like the roller coaster, I'm so glad that the roller coaster is only for a season. As much as we may like roller coasters with all of the twists and turns and flips and shaking and moving, eventually we'll be glad to hear the announcer say, "Thank you very much for riding the monster. Now let's get ready to exit stage left when the metal bar lifts from your midsection." Amen. Because, beloved, what we must understand is even after the shift and even after the storm, what we must look for is not normal. What we must learn to look for is a sign of what God is getting ready to do. And in order to have that, you've got to have what I call irrevocable faith, a faith that stands the test of time. So, beloved, how then do I hold on to an irrevocable faith? Well, the text is tailored to teach us, show us a few things that Noah did that I believe will help us on the road to recovery, to getting to a place where we can have irrevocable faith. And the first thing Noah does, watch the text, verse 6, is he opens up the window. Oh, that's a blessing. He opens up the window. Keep following me through here. The storm has stopped. The waters are now receding. The animals are in the ark. Mrs. Noah's in the ark. Their sons and their sons' wives are in the ark. And the thing that Noah does is that Noah, with his irrevocable faith, opens up a window. Now, this is important because there was only one window in the entire ark. God told Noah in chapter 6 how he wanted the ark to be built. He told him how high, how wide, how long, how deep. And God only wanted one window and one door in the whole entire ark. Now, the door, we can understand, can't we? Because the one door is representative of where everyone and everybody had to come in. And I told you just a few Sundays ago that it is important that you're in the safety of the ark, like being in the arms of Jesus. I got that. But then he said to build one window and place it up high. Watch this. The reason God had Noah place one window on the ark was because he knew that one day Noah was going to want to look out and to see all that was there to be discovered. God says, if you're going to look out, you gotta have faith enough that when you look out, you must learn to look up. He wanted his outlook to have some uplift. And beloved, I believe this, that God has put a window even in the midst of our post-storm situation so that we can be able to look out, but not just look out, but also look up. Let me spin it like this. There's a story about two men standing behind prison bars. One sees mud on the other side while the other sees stars. And get this, they're both in the same place at the same time, but one man looks down only to see what's messy while the other man looks up and sees that the sky is the limit. It's just all in how you see things. It's all in how your perspective is viewed. And how you view things in your perspective. And that's a lesson after the storm. Stop looking at or down on other people. And learn to do like the Bible says. And to set your affections on the things that are above and not beneath. To lift up your heads, O ye gates. And be ye lifted up, ye everlasting doors. So that the King of glory can come in. To do like the word of God says, and I will look to the hills from which cometh my help, knowing that all my help comes from the Lord who made heaven and earth. To do like the Bible says, that every good and perfect gift comes from above.
5: 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Heaven smile upon you. I'm here, Pastor Tyrone P. Jones IV, with my wonderful wife, Reverend Dr. Elizabeth Sapp Jones. 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Amen. 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God bless you, Reverend Jay.
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It means the world to all of us here at First Baptist Church of Guilford. Thank you so much for joining us. Keep listening each week. We want to invite you all as well to join us on Facebook Live and also on our YouTube channel every Sunday at 8 a.m. Be blessed, keep listening, and stay safe. You're waiting on yourself because nobody else can do for you what God has designed for you to do. I'm going to say that again. Nobody else can do for you what God has designed you to do. And so in this season of moving from faith to faith, see, grandma's faith is what got you here. But now you've got to have faith in God for yourself in order to go a little bit further. And how many know that faith without works is dead? In other words, as you move from faith to faith, you've got to recognize and realize that work is needed in order to make reality the opportunity that God has given you after the storm. Okay, I know I got some Bible scholars out there and say, well, Pastor Jones, in Malachi chapter 3, it says that God is the one that opens up the windows of heaven and pour you out a blessing that you ain't gonna have room enough to receive. So I don't have to do nothing, amen, but wait on God. Wait on God to open up the windows for me. Yes, the Bible does say that, but there's something else here. See, there is something to God opening the windows of heaven. But in Genesis chapter 8, it's Noah who has to open the window. So the question is, how do I know if I'm supposed to wait on God to open up the window or when I'm supposed to open up the window for myself? Can I give you the answer this morning? Can I give you the answer? You can't open your window until God opens his. You can't do nothing unless God has purposed it in your life for you to do it. You see, God will open his window for 40 days and 40 nights. But in Malachi 3, God is literally talking to farmers about rain for crops to receive a bountiful harvest. Because watch this, because rain is a blessing to the farmer who has already planted a seed. In other words, I've done some things in my pre-test time that prepares me that during the test, I don't have to worry because after the test, I'm going to get what God wants me to be blessed with. And I hope you're getting it, beloved, and understand from glory that God has already set you up. God has already put you in position. God has already put it in place. God has already mentioned the name, your name to the right people at the right time for you to walk in and get what you need. Listen, God wants to do it for you, but you've got to understand that God says, I opened up my windows from above so that when the time is right, you can open up your window of opportunity and get what I have for you. But you got to have irrevocable faith. So with Noah, God had already opened up the windows of heaven, and that's why he can now open his window of opportunity. Let me see if I can help you through here. Madam C.J. Walker was the first black millionaire in the United States of America, and she saw a need for hot combs and relaxer. Amen. Hot combs and relax. And she seized the opportunity through her ingenuity and she became a success story. Now, at time, you must understand and know that Madam C.J. Walker was not the only one with this special design grease to go with a hot comb in order to straighten out hair. No, but she began to work on what she had and to perfect it so much so that the smell of the grease might not be a deterrent for people to use, and that it would actually be an advantage to the scalp. Y'all ain't hearing none of that. And so she took the opportunity that she was given, that while other people were trying to do something, I'm going to step out front, take what I have and move forward. And she becomes the first black millionaire in the United States. And she said these words, stop waiting on somebody else to create an opportunity for you, but you need to learn how to create an opportunity for yourself. Okay, that didn't get you. My hometown hero, James Brown. Amen. James Brown Boulevard used to be, amen, Broad Street in downtown Augusta where I'm from. It's now James Brown Boulevard. He had a song says, I don't want anybody to go get anything from me. Just open up the door and I'll

0: get it for myself. Amen. Just open up the door and I'll get it. I don't want nobody to give nothing to me. Just open up the door and I'll get it from. Okay, y'all didn't get it with James. Let me see if I can help you with President Obama. President Obama said that the people that we're looking for to help us is us. The people that we're looking to help us is us. And beloved, that's what we got to recognize and realize. Okay, let me say this. You know it, but all the stuff you've been through is not to frustrate you, but it's to reposition you so that when the time is right and when the storm surge is over, you'll be ready to seize the opportunity that is right in front of us. Carpe diem, seize the day. Seize the opportunity. That's right there in front of you. Seize what God has put in your hands to accomplish. I've got to move. Not only is it important to understand that if you're going to hold on to irrevocable faith, that you've got to open up the window of opportunity. But then the next lesson that we see in the text is that after the storm is over, you have to help somebody see what you can see through your window of opportunity. In other words, you have to use your advantage to help those who are disadvantaged. See, God didn't bring you through what you've been through and blessed you to be where you are just so that you can have the blessing all to yourself. God wants you, who are the advantage, to take what he's given you and give it to somebody who's disadvantaged so that they can make it in time of storm. And when the time of storm comes in their life, well, look at this. Noah opens up the window. Watch this. And that's what he does. He does it for himself. But then he learned that I've got to not only hook myself up with a change in perspective, but I got to hook somebody else up who's in need of a perspective change as well. Bible says Noah then takes a raven and sends him out of the same window that God told him to open up. See, look, the raven didn't open the window. Noah did. But the raven was the benefactor of the window that Noah now opened. As a matter of fact, it was Noah who chose the raven to be on the ark because the animals came in two by two. Noah, in obedience to God, brought the raven along for the ride. But watch this. When the raven went out the window, the Bible says that the raven kept flying back and forth and then never returned to the ark. It was Noah who used his window of opportunity to share it with the raven, and Noah let him out of his window of opportunity, but the raven never came back. And see, beloved, what I need you to understand and know, that those that are along with you for the ride, sometimes God has them in position to be the benefactors and to be blessed by what God is trying to do through you. See, you didn't go through all this stuff to just endure it on your own, but you did it and you came through it so that God could show somebody else that there's an opportunity for you, just as there was an opportunity for me.
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8: May we please pause for a minute of prayer, because when prayers become a habit, blessings become a daily occurrence. A prayer of gratitude can be as simple as saying or thinking, "Thank you, God. I love you, and I praise your holy name." Prayers can be both spoken and thought, and are really best when that occurs at the same time, because the essence of prayer is the feeling that is generated, whether it's physical or mental. Just think for a moment about how good it makes you feel when someone expresses their gratitude to you. That feeling of warmth, that is indescribably pleasurable. It just outright makes you happy, regardless of what your mood was before that feeling of joy permeated your very being. Now multiply that feeling of joy by billions as throughout the world and in countless different languages we offer up our gratitude to God. Thank you, God. We love you and we praise your holy name. Amen and hallelujah.
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0: the legacy left by those who lost their lives in battle, fighting for our country and its freedoms. And we also mourn with those who mourn for the lives lost of their family members. And also tomorrow being Pentecost Sunday. That's right, the birth of the church. And baby, the best way to celebrate is to be in the house of the Lord yourself, okay? Be there in the place, in person, and celebrate the birth of the church. All right, fam, now I got to go. That's my time for today. Thanks for hanging out with me in the midday. I pray you were encouraged and uplifted by the music. Be sure to connect with me on social media at Ronette Rollins. In the meantime, keep God first in everything you do. 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
1: The reality is we have again circled the moon with four astronauts taking pictures and returned safely for a cost of over $4 billion. The first trip to the moon in 1969 cost about $2.5 billion in today's money value, but the astronauts walked around, placed an American flag on the moon, took pictures, and returned safely. So my question is, what have these flights to the moon produced other than some very expensive pictures and, of course, made some rocket ship investors very wealthy? Has exploration of the moon brought us closer to finding a cure for cancer as numbers continue to rise? Or has exploring the moon helped us to figure out how to feed millions of Americans who go to bed every night hungry, many without shelter? Or is the reality that those in charge of spending our tax dollars are more concerned with their friends getting richer than they are about you and me being okay?
0: 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What's your reality?
2: What's your reality? 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

0: 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I am also a senior account executive at Radio One, now known as Urban One. 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You haven't been employed, you've been deployed for such a time as this. Let's go.
1: Every Memorial Day, King Memorial Park is filled with families holding hands, praying prayers of thanksgiving for those loved ones that have gone on to glory, that made a way for our people as mothers, fathers, and veterans with struggles and sacrifices. On Monday, May 25th at 11 a.m., we will be inspired by a message from Pastor Marshall Prentice of the newly constructed Zion Baptist Church, by the uplifting sounds of Pastor Brent Brown and the voices of Harvest Choir. And as always, we are honored to have the Baltimore chapter of the Buffalo

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1: Praise Mix Down, where we keep God first in the mix. Hype Man D Stone in the building. Welcome to the Memorial Day weekend edition of the PMD. And when I tell you I'm excited about this show, I am telling you right now, you are going to love what we have on the way. As a matter of fact, we're not going to waste any time. Let's get into it right now on the Praise Mix Down.

0: bad again. Jesus save me a creme de la creme. 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
1: Yo, Danny. I will say Jesus on the telephone, tell him what you mean. Come on, one of them phone. It's a sound like an angel. Forget about that.